0: Taylor in close to 7 years. Senator Pauline Hanson says she has no intention of reaching out. Says he's too busy dealing with ideological differences within his own ranks.
1: Angus Taylor is going to have trouble to carry through what he wants to do with net zero. He won't be able to get out of the Paris Agreement because his moderates don't want him to. Jane Hume, she's moderate. They don't want to brag. Then you've got Kovacek, she's another one. And then you have Dean Smith. There's that many of them in that party.
0: Voting's underway on the teachers' new pay deal, but there's a warning the campaign is not over yet. Separate campaign groups, Socialist in Schools and Fight the Crisis, claim momentum is growing for a no vote. Teachers are in line for a 32% pay rise over 4 years, but Colleen Harkin at the Institute of Public Affairs says the sticking point appears to be working conditions.
2: All of the research would say that if you reduce class size from, say, 35 to 25, you do see a measurable change in academic outcomes. But reducing it from, say, 24 to 21... the changes are absolutely negligible and definitely not worth doing it in relative to the cost.
0: Grilled is being taken to court over claims it overstated the environmental benefits of its Tree Day Tuesday promotion. The consumer watchdog alleges the fast food chain misled customers about donating $1 for every burger purchased on a Tuesday over a three-year period. The ACCC's Gina Cass-Gottlieb says the detailed conditions of the promotion meant most purchasers did not qualify for the donation.
3: This is a form of greenwashing because it had the potential to mislead many consumers nationwide about the environmental benefits of their purchase.
0: After years sitting vacant, tradies have been spotted working on the beloved Cuckoo restaurant at Olinda, but there's no word on its future. It traded for 62 years before it closed its doors in 2021. At its height, the German-themed buffet served the likes of the Beatles and George Harrison. And locals say they'd love to see it reopen as a restaurant. In finance, at the open, the All Ordinaries is trading at down 67 points, while our dollar's trading at 0.72.
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0: Collingwood
4: and much
0: more. Collingwood players are focused on the back half of the season and not rumblings about potential signings. Nick Dacos has reportedly been part of a pitch to lure Zach Butters from Port Adelaide, while the Pies are believed to be offering a multi-million dollar three-year deal for Brisbane captain Lachie Neale. Pie star Josh Dacos says he's leaving the off-field to list management.
5: Focus on this weekend and the back half of the year. That's Leper's role, and we have full trust in him to take care of that, and looking forward to see what we can do to get better.
0: At soccer's World Cup, Saudi Arabia and Uruguay won all deep in injury time in the second half. Later this morning, Iran will face New Zealand. And that's the latest news and sports.
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2: Checking details for today. Showers increasing, a top of 17 degrees. Somewhere between 2 to 6 mil of rain expected. The outlook for tomorrow, possible shower 11 overnight into a top of 19. Thursday showers 10 to 25 mil of rain on the radar at the moment. A low of 12 and a top of 15.
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2: On our way to that high of 17, just after 7 past 10 right now on Garza Street, Bendigo, it's 14. And across Centre Victoria, Conta Castlemaine 13, Maryborough 14, Heathcote and Rochester 15 degrees.
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If you'd like to be involved, 0493 143 829. Let's check the 6 day forecast at 18 past 10 for Benigo and across Central Victoria. Today some showers increasing, somewhere between 2 to 6 mm of rain expected, and a top of 17. For tomorrow, a possible shower, 1 mm, minimum 11, and a top of 19. That's one out of the box, that top temperature, 19. For Thursday, showers 10 to 25 is the range regarding rainfall millimetres on Thursday, so that's quite a lot. 12 overnight into a high of 15. For Friday, showers continuing, 1 to 6 mil, a low of 7 and a high of 13. For the weekend, Saturday, shower or 2 expected, 1 mil Saturday, 6 to 13. On Sunday, 5 overnight, partly cloudy day and a high of 13. And Monday, partly cloudy, a low of 5 and a top of 13 degrees. A little bit of mixed bag, some heavy rainfall amongst all that, and some cold days as well. On our way to a top of 17 today, right now in town, at 18 past 10. It's now sitting on 14. Let's turn it up, 2 up, double.

Wallace Teasdale with local Bendigo news, community updates and your SMS requests from the 70s, 80s and 90s. 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

Benny Goes Fresh with the song to remember, a little bit of Lady Gaga. It's just after 25 to 11. Turn it up, 2 Up Double Play Tuesday continues in a moment. This hour too, we visit a man that was popular in the 80s. Well, he had two 80s songs. He ended up in the clink doing some time for doing something that he shouldn't have been doing. But he did release a couple of songs out of the 80s that made it to the top 10. He was living in the car at some stages, so it didn't all go to plan, but stay around for those songs. Also, we've got some message for Jenny coming up very soon as well. A local first community update, AIDS and Disability Expo. Well, it's on today. It'll take place at Bendigo between 9 and 3 p.m. at the Red Energy Arena. So it started this morning. The free community event brings together service providers from across aged care and disability sectors to offering information, demonstrations and a lot more. You can chat along if you're not sure about some services that are available or not available, community programs and lifestyle support as well. So it's at the Age and Disability Expo, taking place right now, right up until 3 p.m. today at the Red Energy Arena. We continue your songs across your Tuesday. I hope it's tracking along okay. We are with Bendigo's 101.5.

Benny Goes Fresh with the songs you remember. It's 11 to 11, updating you with news at 11, continuing your songs right across. Turn it up to Up Double Play Tuesday. Coming your way, it's around 1:30 on Saturday afternoon from the QEO for the game between Sandhurst and Eaglehawk, Bendigo Football Live. Saturday's Fresh Call, Johnny Hunter, along with Cameron Power, Mick Delaney, Steve Newbert, and Norm Jenkins as well, with studio producer Glenn Gordon, and at the ground our radio technician Ray Pinner. In other round 10 games, Golden Square meets Castlemaine. That'll be an interesting game, that game. Kangaroo Flat plays Gisborne. You think Gisborne will win there, and South Bendigo taking all before them, and a big clash as they clash with Storm this week. And we continue your songs across your Tuesday. If you'd like to be involved, 0493 143 829. Now, our local football sponsors, they include Bendigo Bearings, Jason Westcott Builder, Don Small Goods, Steve Barty in Castlemaine, Pitcher R Plus here in Garster Street, Bendigo, just up the road and around the corner from Bendigo's Fresh Air, and Parsons Towings, Moonlight Barwanese Massage, and Bendigo Firewood and Soil as well, celebrating 40 years of local live footy. It's the place we want to be. We continue your songs, your music, right across your Tuesday. Hope your day's going along okay with your music memories.

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We haven't. Bringing back your memories. We have the music. 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
1: 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Doesn't seem that long ago.

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1: 10 degrees in Melbourne, showers, top today, 19. It's 11 o'clock. Good morning. I'm David Armstrong. Four men have been arrested in a pre-dawn police raid at Glenroy. As Madeleine Burke reports, they're now being questioned over sexual assault of a young woman in the CBD.
2: A 19-year-old woman was sexually assaulted by four men in a vehicle after she left a bar in South Yarra 2 weeks ago. This morning, before sunrise, detectives from the Sexual Crime Squad quietly arrived at a home on Hubert Street in Glenroy. There, four men, a 19-year-old from South Morang, a 20-year-old from Wollert, and two 20-year-olds from Glenroy were taken into custody. Police say they'll now be questioned over the reported assault, and the investigation is ongoing. Madeleine Burke, Melbourne.
1: An anticipated challenge against the Premier's leadership has failed to eventuate. Labor's caucus has met for the last time before the mid-year winter break in what was considered the last opportunity to topple Jacinta Allen before November state election. The most likely contender, Deputy Ben Carroll, failed to challenge for the leadership. Leaving the meeting, the Premier says she will absolutely be leading Labor to the next election.
3: We just had a fantastic Labor caucus meeting where we talked very clearly about a big week in Parliament ahead, being focused on working people and looking forward to doing that.
1: Police have arrested two teenagers, one armed with a hammer, outside a gym at Richmond. The pair were seen loitering outside Revo on Palmer Street around 6:30. A 17-year-old boy was arrested after officers allegedly located a small amount of drugs and a hammer on him. Police say a 15-year-old girl was also arrested for outstanding matters. A vehicle allegedly stolen from a gym in Scoresby on Saturday was also seized. Well, an Ashburton resident has forked out thousands of dollars on home security amid Melbourne's unprecedented crime wave. 74-year-old Chris Salmon estimates he spent over $20,000 to secure his house, including the installation of bollards and upgrading his front door to a heavy-duty door. And he's told Shane McGuinness it felt it was the smart thing to do.
4: My neighbour, I still have the video and the soundtrack of a group of people trying to bash their front door in. It's quite frightening. Hopefully the plan here is to at least either stop them from getting in, slow them down to give me enough time to actually do something about it.
1: There's been a 5% increase in dog-related attacks on posties in the past 6 months. Australia Post's Russell Munro says there are simple ways dog owners can prevent an incident.
5: Understand when the postie is going to be coming to your property to deliver that parcel. And when they do, or when they're going to arrive, make sure that you secure your dog behind a locked door or gate. Keep the dog secured away until the posties left the property.
1: In finance, the All Ordinaries down 23 points. Our dollar's trading at 70.72 US.
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1: Harrison Petty has been ruled out of Melbourne's top four, shaping clash against Adelaide on Saturday. The swingman strained his hamstring in the win over Essendon, with the club optimistic he'll return after the bye. Coach Stephen King says it leaves a hole up forward as Brody Meyerchep continues his recovery from a fractured neck.
7: We've got options, back through the VFL. Matty Jefferson went back and kicked 5.5, so that was really promising. He went back and responded the way you'd like all young players to do and dominated at the state league level, so he'll come into consideration.
1: At the World Cup, Saudi Arabia and Uruguay have drawn 1-1. Iran and New Zealand is just kicking off, and English cricket coach Brendan McCullum isn't being drawn on Ben Stokes' future as captain. That's the latest news and sport.
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9: Showers increasing, 17 today. The outlook for tomorrow, possible shower down to 11, up to around 19 degrees. For Thursday, showers 10 to 25 mil expected, a low of 12 and a top of 15.
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9: Looking at expected top of 17 this afternoon. Right now, Garza Street, Bendigo, it's 11:05. It's 15, and across it, Victoria, Connor Castlemaine, 14. Maryborough, 15. Heathcote and Rochester, 16 degrees.
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Benny Goes Fresh with the songs you remember, 23 past 11, continuing through your songs, your music across your Tuesday. A couple of events and her birthdays on this day, 16th of June. David Rees-Jones was born in Melbourne, Victoria in 1962, turned 64 today. The Australian rules footballer, what a champion he was. He played for Sydney and the Mighty Blues from 1980 to 1992. He won the Norm Smith Medal in 1987 when Carlton won the Premiership, and what a good player he was. He also got into trouble. He visited the tribunal 25 times. It's not too bad. He was a really good player, David Rees-Jones, for Sydney and also for the Mighty Blues. He was fantastic. Some of the events on this day, the roller coaster began operating at Coney Island in New York in 1884. If you've ever been to New York, you might have checked it out. Last time I was on a roller coaster was in Rye, down at the beachfront down there. And I tell you, it was a dodgy one. It was bang and clanging. I thought, oh, my God. Anyway, got through that. Pepsi Cola registered that its trademark on this day in 1903. And, well, people either like Pepsi or Coke, really, don't they? They have a choice. Ford Motor Company also incorporated in America on this day in 1903 and still around today. Let's get back to your song, to your music. A little bit of sun poking its head through those clouds here in Garza Street, Bendigo. That's a good thing. This is the Cars and Who's going to drive you home tonight. Well, 101.5 FM.

You may have forgotten some songs. We haven't. Bringing back your memories. We have the music. We play the songs you'll remember from the 70s, 80s, and 90s. Fresh memories. Fresh Bendigo.

song now. That's early Engelbert Humperdinck and A Place in the Sun. Fresh Bendigo with the songs you remember. 20 to midday across Bendigo and throughout Centre Victoria. We are continuing your songs from the 70s, 80s and 90s and providing some local first updates as well. Community update like a walking football is now in Bendigo and they're looking ways to get you to join the fun and also meet new people and improve your health at the same time. You can join Walking Footy, a low-impact social version of the beautiful game and suitable for all fitness levels and abilities as well. Each Thursday it takes place where the Red Energy Arena from 10 to around 11 a.m. It doesn't cost anything. 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Be active, be social, be healthy. More details online for that. Sounds like a good idea. Like to get out there and enjoy something different in your life. This is Teddy Swims and The Door with your music memories, Bendigo's 101.5.

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0: for criminal law defense. When everything is on the line, the right defense starts with lawyer Tom Roberts. 0466-228-046.
1: -17 degrees in Melbourne, possible showers tomorrow, a top of 21. It's 12 midday. Good afternoon, I'm Jordan Tunbridge. Premier Jacinta Allen says she will absolutely lead Labor to the November election, her deputy Ben Carroll backing her in, with an anticipated leadership spill failing to happen. Stephanie Wacklewick reports.
2: Leaving Labor's last caucus meeting before the midwinter break, Jacinta Allen insists she will be leading Labor to the next election.
3: Absolutely.
4: A big week in Parliament ahead, being focused on working people.
2: The meeting was considered the last chance to topple the Premier before November, with the most likely contender, Deputy Ben Carroll, failing to challenge for the leadership. Mr. Carroll maintains he has the job he wants as Deputy Leader and Education Minister, insisting he doesn't know who is agitating for a spill, urging those MPs to start focusing on the election and the challenge ahead, with a line now under the sand.
5: There's always been a line under it. I've been a loyal deputy for 3 years, and I'll continue to be.
2: Stephanie Wacklewick, State Parliament, Melbourne.
1: The Allen government is pushing ahead with its plan to legalise the right to work from home, with part-time and casual workers now included in the legislation being introduced to Parliament today. The opposition still maintains it supports working from home in principle, but it will have to look at the legislation in detail. Leader Jess Wilson says the timing of its long-awaited introduction is questionable.
6: I think we've seen over recent weeks just a government in chaos. We're seeing a government that isn't focused on Victorians, they're focused on themselves, and we're focused on ensuring that we're listening to Victorians.
1: Four men have been arrested and are being questioned over the alleged sexual assault of a 19-year-old woman after a night out in South Yarra last month. Heavily armed police raided a Glenroy home this morning, taking a 19-year-old and three 20-year-olds into custody. Police are investigating another arson attack with a South Melbourne gym set alight overnight. A vehicle was rammed into Rare Breed Boxing Gym on Montague Street just before 4 a.m. 3AW's rumour file was told the owner was in bed when alerted to his security system. He saw the fire and called 000. FRV crews were on scene within 5 minutes of the call and had the fire under control 10 minutes later. The state's peak business body has declared Victoria is no longer fit for growth. Sally Curtin at the Chamber of Commerce and Industry says there's simply too much regulation.
7: We need to change our practices here. We need to, for every piece of legislation that's introduced, perhaps we need to remove two others. But the burden is significant and growing here for business in Victoria.
1: Burger chain Grilled is being sued for allegedly greenwashing a major charity campaign. The ACCC claims the Tree Day Tuesday promotion promised a $1 donation per meal, but hidden conditions meant only 4% qualified. The watchdog alleges those terms allowed the company to overstate the actual environmental contribution across 5 million sales. End of financial year spending is forecast to grow by just under 2% this year, well below inflation. Research shows total spending on the sales is still expected to reach about $10.7 billion. Fleur Brown from the Australian Retail Council says households remain cautious.
8: Interest rate increases, overall cost pressures. Retail businesses are also under a lot of cost pressure at the moment. That is leading to quite a cautious environment.
1: In finance, the All Ordinary is down 37 points, one Australian dollar trading at 70.62 US cents.
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1: Collingwood will be in Zach Butter's ear on Saturday night about ditching the teal of Port Adelaide. Eddie Summerfield reports.
10: Lending a helping hand at the Magpies Nest Cafe, supporting people experiencing homelessness.
11: It's extremely rewarding, and you know, to see how much it means to them and put a smile on their face.
10: Publicly, Josh Dacos and Collingwood keeping tight-lipped about Lachie Neal's potential three-year, $3 million move to the Pies.
11: Harry and I focus on this weekend.
10: As speculation continues about Zach Butters and if the power star could join Collingwood, Harry Perryman to be in the midfielder's ear on Saturday night about a switch to the black and white stripes.
12: Yeah, probably. Definitely, I reckon.
10: Eddie Summerfield, Melbourne.
1: Harrison Petty has been ruled out of Melbourne's top four shaping clash against Adelaide on Saturday after straining his hamstring. At the FIFA World Cup, Iran is now taking on New Zealand. It's 1-1 at half-time. Saudi Arabia and Uruguay have drawn 1-1. Earlier, Spain held to a shock nil-all draw, while Egypt and Belgium also split the points. It's 12:05. Donald Trump claims ships are moving again through the Strait of Hormuz as he and other world leaders attend the G7 summit in France. Nine's Europe correspondent Hannah Sinclair reports.
3: The G7 leaders are right now at a working dinner. The war in Iran and the war in Ukraine both high on the agenda. The US president and other leaders arriving at the summit in Evian a few hours ago. Donald Trump immediately meeting with French President Emmanuel Macron. President Trump says the details of the memorandum of understanding signed by the US and Iran will be released publicly soon. He's confirmed J.D. Vance will be attending the official signing ceremony of the peace deal in Switzerland, but he is a maybe at this point. Hannah Sinclair in Evian.
1: A study of more than 85,000 people has found hundreds of genes which play a role in developing moles and melanoma. A third of melanomas develop from moles, with genetic factors determining how many moles a person grows. QIMR Associate Professor Matthew Law says the research could lead to new ways of preventing and treating the deadly skin cancer.
13: As much as I'm interested in understanding the genetic reasons why you get melanoma, the most important thing people can do is manage their risks. So manage their sun exposure, use sun protective behaviours and use sunscreen.
1: Well, rising living costs are forcing two-thirds of Australians to cancel or cut back on road trips. Data shows 94% of four-wheel drivers are now restricted to basic suburban driving. Adventure enthusiast Lee Castledean says there are budget hacks motorists can use to still get away.
14: It's all about planning. Plan your food. There's nothing wrong with going out and have sausages on bread. You know, you don't have to have fancy meals every night. And it's all about planning your fuel as well. So going out there, not getting caught in a remote location and having to spend $4 for a litre of fuel.
1: And returning to sport, the Melbourne Stars and Renegades are likely to play the Big Bash next season as privatisation takes a small step forward. That's the latest news and sport.
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16: Updating details for tomorrow. Possible shower up to 1 mm of rain, down to 11, a high of 19. For Thursday, showers 10 to 25 mil expected, a low of 12 and a top of 15.
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16: Showers increasing throughout later on this afternoon. We're up to a top of 17 right now. Gusta Street, Bendigo. It's 8 minutes past midday and it's now 16 degrees.
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0: Brought to you by Tom Roberts for Criminal Law Defense. When everything is on the line, the right defense starts with lawyer Tom Roberts. 0466 228 046.
1: 17 degrees in Melbourne. Possible showers tomorrow, a top of 21. It's 1 o'clock. Good afternoon, I'm Jordan Tunbridge. Ben Carroll says he has been a loyal deputy for 3 years and he will continue to be, after the Premier avoided a leadership challenge. Jacinta Allen says she'll absolutely be leading Labor at the November election, after Victorian Labor MPs held their final caucus meeting before the parliamentary winter break. Her deputy was touted as the most likely contender for a spill, but Mr. Carroll has reiterated he has the job he wants, calling for an end to internal politics.
2: There's always been a line under it. I've been a loyal deputy for 3 years, and I'll continue to be. I am working every day to make sure we have the best education system in the nation.
1: Detectives from the Sexual Crime Squad have arrested 4 men as part of an investigation into an attack in Melbourne's CBD. The men, a 19-year-old and 3 20-year-olds, were taken into custody early this morning. They'll now be interviewed over the alleged sexual assault of a 19-year-old woman following a night out in South Yarra 2 weeks ago. A coronial inquest has heard a Melbourne influencer died from a treatable complication after giving birth at home. 30-year-old Stacey Warnicki suffered a hemorrhage, but an unregulated support worker allegedly mistook her symptoms for a panic attack. The coroner was told a growing number of women are risking their lives by bypassing hospitals and relying on pregnancy advice found online. An Ashburton resident has joined a wave of Victorians in investing thousands of dollars on home security in response to a spike in home invasions and burglaries. After a spate of attempted break-ins along his street, 74-year-old Chris Salmon estimates he has spent about $20,000 modifying his home to make it theft-proof. He's told Shane McInnes the bollards, smash-proof windows and reinforced front door could save his life.
3: The plan is to distract them with the bollards, I guess, initially, but if they want to try and start breaking in, it gives me a chance, gives me time to at least get onto the phone to ask for help. It gives me time, well, maybe at my age, to escape.
1: Craft giant Lincraft will close all of its 60 stores across Australia and New Zealand after more than 80 years in business. Management blames the decision on rising operating costs and tough retail conditions. The Reserve Bank of Australia is expected to keep interest rates on hold when it hands down its latest determination. The cash rate is widely forecast to remain unchanged at 4.35% this afternoon. There have been 3 consecutive rate hikes so far this year. In finance, the All Ordinaries down 37 points, one Australian dollar trading at 70.71 US cents.
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1: Collingwood will continue its pitch to Zach Butters when the Pies face Port Adelaide on Saturday night. The Magpies reportedly used Nick Dacos as part of their pitch for the Power Star. Pies defender Harry Perryman says he'll be in the ear of Butters if he's asked, with tagging the midfielder.
5: Probably find out a bit later in the week, but whether that's the case or not, I'm happy to do whatever.
6: You'll be in his ear to say you look better in my mind.
5: Yeah, probably. Definitely, I reckon.
1: Geelong says Tom Stewart is no certainty to return for Thursday night's blockbuster against Fremantle in Perth as he recovers from a concussion. Jeremy Cameron is managing a hip niggle, but will play. The last World Cup match for the day is just about to wrap up, nearing the end. Iran and New Zealand 2-2. Earlier, Cape Verde held Spain to a shock 0-0 draw, while Egypt and Belgium also split the points. That's the latest news and sport.
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8: Getting down to 11 overnight tonight, a possible shower tomorrow, 19. Thursday showers, low of 12, top of 15, up to 25 millimetres. Going to be a wet day Thursday, and Friday, showers continuing, a low of 7, a top 13.
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8: 5:30 We're expecting some showers to increase this afternoon on our way to a top of 17 today. Right now in Bendigo it's 16, Kyneton and Castlemaine 14, Maryborough 15, Heathcote and Rochester it's 17. Hello, it's Ron. Good afternoon. I hope it's all going well for you today. Well as it can on a Tuesday afternoon. I've got a ripping musical focus at 1:30. Going to go back in time a little bit. We're going to look at the work of David Gates and Bread. What a great band they were. We'll revisit the great work of Bread at 1:30. In the meantime, though, I've got some Whitlams on the way. Going to play Avril Lavigne as well, straight after the break. Transvision Vamp will rock it up. That's next.
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Benny Goes Fresh, playing the songs you remember, Avril Lavigne and I'm With You. It is fast approaching 1:30. It's Ron. It's not going to be damn cold tonight, to be honest. Well, it's cool, but it's not going to be cold. It's going to go down to 11, and we are going to have a little bit of rain the next few days. That's the word from the Bureau. Well, we are expecting up to 6 mil today, although I don't know that we've had quite that much thus far. 19 tomorrow, there may be a shower, but Thursday looks to be the wet day. Showers, 15 degrees, up to 25 mil, so that's pretty wet day. Friday showers and 13, up to 6 mil. The weekend at this stage, Saturday a shower or two, 13. Sunday, partly cloudy, also 13. There is a chance of a light shower both days. Right now, at our Garsett Street studios, as we head to 17, it is 16. It is time for Musical Focus, and don't let me put you off. If you've got a song in mind you'd love to hear this afternoon, whilst I'm here, I'll do all my in my power to get it on air for you. 0493 143 829. It is two up double play Tuesday, so you can get a double up, double up, if you so desire. Now, 1:30, it's time for our Musical Focus. It is Bread. Now, this is one I haven't done before, so if you weren't around in that early 70s time, and let's face it, a lot of you weren't, you would have perhaps missed the great influence of Bread. Bread was an American soft rock band, originally from Los Angeles in California. They had 13 songs on the Billboard Hot 100 between 1970 and 1977. The band was fronted by David Gates, who I think for a little while the band was known as David Gates and Bread. David Gates, very talented, vocal, bass guitar, guitar, keyboards, violin, and percussion. Just about did it all, percussion. Jimmy Griffin, vocals, guitar, keyboards. Rob Royer, bass guitar, guitar, flute, keyboards. And on their first album, Ron Edgar played drums and Jim Gordon played drums, percussion, and piano. Mike Botts became their permanent drummer when he joined in the summer of 1969. That could be a good title for a song. Larry Netchell replaced Royer in 1971, playing keyboards, bass guitar, guitar, and harmonica. I don't think they've been inducted in the Rock and Roll Hall of Fame, and they've haven't had a lot of accolades bestowed upon them. They were given a Grammy for their contribution to music. I think that was more like a longevity type thing. They are in the Vocal Group Hall of Fame, celebrating their significant impact on the music industry. And they've had a number of albums not only go gold, but platinum, and in some cases, double platinum. They have had multiple albums that have made the top 50 and a number of singles that have made the top 100. Let's go back to the start in the early 70s and Bread and this one, Make It With You. This was their first hit. It's 28 to 2 with your music memories. 101.5.

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Bendy Goes Fresh, playing the songs that you remember. That's Bread in Musical Focus. We wound it up with the Guitar Man. It's 2:15. Just two of the Bread band's original members are still going. David Gates is 85 now, and he's pretty much retired, as you'd expect at that age. And Rob Royer is 83. The other three main members have since passed. Two died of cancer, and Larry Netchell died of a heart attack in 2009 at the age of 69. So David Gates and Rob Royer are the only surviving members of the band Bread. But geez, they're a good act, weren't they? Very, very good musically and vocally as well. Hope you enjoyed that. 2:14. If you've got an idea for Musical Focus and got something you'd like to hear in depth, you can text it in 0493 143 829. We'll do it all again next hour. I guess the big news story today is the interest rates, the RBA interest rates decision, which will be handed down at 2:30 in about 45 minutes or so. Apparently, it's widely expected that rates will stay steady at 4.35%. We'll wait and see, but we'll let you know. As soon as I know, I'll let you know. But that's, around 2:30 this afternoon, which isn't all that far away. We will have the very latest in national news, sport and weather coming up at 2 o'clock. So that's rapidly closing in as well. And I thought, because it's all about money, we'd play some Eddie Money. Why not? And baby, hold on, I'm clever. With your music memories, 101.5.

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0: brought to you by Tom Roberts for Criminal Law Defense. When everything is on the line, the right defense starts with lawyer Tom Roberts. 0466-228-046.
1: 17 degrees in Melbourne, possible showers tomorrow, a top of 21. It's 2 o'clock. Good afternoon, I'm Jordan Tunbridge. The Reserve Bank is expected to keep interest rates on hold when it hands down its latest decision this hour. The official cash rate is tipped to remain at 4.35%, offering homeowners some relief after three consecutive increases. Motley Fool's Scott Phillips says economists remain divided on whether the RBA's next move will be up or down.
2: Westpac saying one or two more rate rises, possibly both this year. NAB is saying they're done. The next move will be down, but not until next year. And the real question is what happens with inflation, but also unemployment and economic growth.
1: Premier Jacinda Allen says she is not interested in anonymous gossip, with momentum for a challenge to her leadership fizzling ahead of Labor's last parliamentary meeting before the midwinter break. The caucus meeting was considered the last chance to topple the Premier, but her biggest contender, Deputy Ben Carroll, maintains he has the job he wants and there will be no challenge. Mr Carroll says he doesn't know who the agitators are, the Premier insisting she will lead Labor to the November state election.
3: I made it very clear I was not interested and focused on anonymous gossip. We've got to get on and do the hard work.
1: New legislation has been introduced to Victorian Parliament enshrining work from home entitlements. It means every worker would have the legal right to work from home 2 days a week from September 1. Arsonists are on the run after a firebombing of a South Melbourne boxing gym. Madeline Burke reports.
4: A white vehicle was rammed into Rare Breed Boxing Gym on Montague Street just before four this morning. Police say offenders lit a fire inside the gym and fled. 3AW's rumour file was told the owner was in bed at the time when alerted to his security system. He saw the fire and called 000. FRV crews were on scene within 5 minutes of that call and had the fire under control 10 minutes later. Detectives from Port Phillip CIU are now probing the motive. The venue is owned by former professional fighter Ray Damaschke. Madeline Burke, Melbourne.
1: New data shows about 50 posties are falling victim to dog-related incidents each week across Australia. Australia Post's Russell Munro says people need to keep their dogs secure when expecting a delivery.
5: Our posties are out delivering more parcels than ever, but unfortunately that's putting us in exposure to more dogs at the front door.
1: In finance, the All Ordinaries down 29 points. One Australian dollar is trading at 70.71 US cents.
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1: Iran has opened its World Cup campaign with a 2-2 draw against New Zealand. Egypt held Belgium to a 1-1 draw to throw open the group. Saudi Arabia and Uruguay also split the points and Cape Verde held Spain to a 0-0 draw. Melbourne coach Stephen King is expecting the finals-like atmosphere when they face the Crows on Saturday.
7: Adelaide Oval against the Crows, they've hit really good form. They've got their best players back in the team playing extraordinary football. So yeah, I'm just looking forward to the opportunity to play a great team away and it will be like a finals-like atmosphere for us. It's a great opportunity to test ourselves against a team that's really strong in the contest. Their pressure game's elite.
1: The Demons have ruled out Harrison Petty due to a hamstring strain. And Geelong star Jeremy Cameron is a certain starter for Thursday night's blockbuster against Fremantle. Tom Stewart still working his way through concussion protocols. And that's the latest news and sport.
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9: Down to 11 overnight tonight, possible shower tomorrow, but fairly mild, up to 19. Thursday showers, that's a wet day Thursday. Low of 12, top of 15, between 10 and 25 millimetres of rain expected. And Friday, lingering showers, a low of 7, top 13.
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There's a lantern in the tower. Wee Willie Winkie with a candlestick, still writing songs in a wee wee house on Charlotte Street. I take a walking stick from my hotel. The ghost of Dirty Dick is still in search of Little Nell. That's what it is.

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Bendigo's Fresh, playing the songs you remember. There's two from Crowded House from our SMS request list. It's 29 after 2. It's Ron. Hello and good afternoon. Hope it's all going well for you today. We're about to launch into our second musical focus for the afternoon, and I'm going to look at Fine Young Cannibals. Interesting group, and I'll tell you more in a moment. Fine Young Cannibals were a British pop rock band formed in Birmingham in West Midlands in 1984 by former Beat Band guitarist David Steele and guitarist Andy Cox, and up front, of course, Roland Gift doing the vocals. Their self-titled 1985 debut album contained Johnny Come Home and a cover of Suspicious Minds, two songs that were top 40 hits in the UK, Canada, Australia and across Europe, whilst their 1989 album The Raw and The Cooked topped the UK, US, Australian and Canadian album charts and contained their two biggest hits, which I'm going to play both of those for you in a moment. The band in 1990 won two Brit Awards, Best British Group and Best British Album for The Raw and The Cooked. The interesting part about the Fine Young Cannibals, and I'll tell you where they got their name, because it is a bit of a strange one. It's a 1960 film, All the Fine Young Cannibals, which starred Robert Wagner and Natalie Wood. That's where the title of the group comes from. Of course, they had those two great albums and then seemingly just disappeared off the face of the earth, which is interesting enough in itself. But do you know, when they released the video for Johnny Come Home, they didn't have a recording contract, and they couldn't get a recording contract prior to that. So they released the video, and then they were inundated with offers from record companies, as you'd expect. Their debut album, released in 1985, as I said, and then, of course, it went on to chart super well. They did appear in the 1987 comedy film as the house band in the nightclub in Tin Men, and also contributed songs to the film's soundtrack. In the gap between their first and second albums, the two guitarists released instrumental house music, and the single Tired of Getting Pushed Around in 1987. They released that single as Two Men, a Drum Machine and a Trumpet, and it got to number 18 in the UK, so that was interesting in itself. The reason you never heard any more from them is that apparently after their massive selling album The Raw and The Cooked, they for some years in the early 90s persevered at putting together a third album, and it sounds like they just ran out of ideas. And despite much encouragement from fans and record companies, they could not come up with another album. So they didn't, and they disbanded in 1992. So they're an interesting group. They sort of came from nowhere, had that real burst of fame, and then disappeared pretty much as quickly. I don't know that you know, but I'll tell you anyway. Roland Gift has done quite a bit of acting in his time, and he's appeared in a number of films and also a number of UK television programs as well. Perhaps best known for appearing in Heartbeat. If you ever watched that, you may have seen Roland Gift in that. He's 65 these days, Roland Gift, and he's still going around. Of recent times, he has put together a band, and just to play Roland Gift Presents Fine Young Cannibals. That was of July last year. Let's go back to the start. This was the one that was on the video that got them a record contract. Johnny Come Home, 28-3 with Your Music Memories, 101.5.

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Benny Goes Fresh, playing the songs you remember, Fine Young Cannibals in Musical Focus. And She Drives Me Crazy. I must admit I'm sort of a bit tired of that song. It did get a lot of radio play, and still does, but some of their other tracks are really good. So I had to play it because it was their biggest hit, but it's probably been done to death a little bit. 14-3, it's Ron, hello. Now, cash-strapped mortgage holders have been given some welcome breathing room in a widely expected move. The Reserve Bank Monetary Board has voted unanimously to leave the cash rate 4.35% at its June meeting as it weighed up a slowing economy against above-target inflation. Today's rate follows three interest rate hikes, with the cash rate having risen by 75 basis points. AMP Chief Economist Shane Oliver says the RBA was temporarily in a wait-and-see mode as it weighed up the impact of previous rate hikes. So it's same old at the moment, staying on hold, which is not a bad thing for a lot of people. 13-3, I had a request for a couple from Daddy Cool. I was left to my own devices, like the Pet Shop Boys. So I picked these two. We'll start off with Come Back Again with Your Music Memories, 101.5.

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0: brought to you by Tom Roberts for Criminal Law Defense. When everything is on the line, the right defense starts with lawyer Tom Roberts. 0466-228-046.
1: 17 degrees in Melbourne. Possible showers tomorrow, a top of 21. It's 3 o'clock. Good afternoon. I'm Jordan Tunbridge. Homeowners have been given a reprieve with the Reserve Bank deciding to keep the official interest rate on hold. Federal politics editor Michael Packey.
2: After a two-day meeting, the Reserve Bank Board has kept the official cash rate at 4.35%. The RBA is concerned inflation is still too high, but there are signs it's moderating, which gave the board some wriggle room to keep rates steady after three increases this year. In its statement, the central bank believes the peace deal between the US and Iran will bring some relief to energy prices, which should help with the cost of living. The decision to keep rates on hold was unanimous among the nine board members. Michael Packey reporting.
1: Casual and part-time workers have now been included in the Allan government's plan to legalise the right to work from home. The long-awaited legislation allowing every worker the legal right to work from home 2 days a week from September 1 is finally being introduced to Parliament. Premier Jacinta Allan says the decision to expand the laws beyond full-time staff follows extensive consultation, denying it will create more red tape.
3: I disagree. In fact, so do a lot of their own members and employers as well, because we had a lot of businesses respond to our survey and we've had a lot of consultation as well with businesses. We know many of them are already doing it.
1: Meantime, there has been no anticipated challenge to the leadership at Labor's caucus meeting, considered the final chance to topple the Premier before November's state election. Deputy Premier Ben Carroll says Labor is united and internal politics is not what Victorians want, backing in Jacinta Allan as their leader. Opposition leader Jess Wilson says it doesn't matter who is the leader of the Labor Party.
4: I'm not focused on the chaos in the Labor Party. I'm focused on Victorians. I'm focused on listening to them, but most importantly, outlining the solutions we have to the many challenges that this state faces.
1: Four men have been arrested and are being questioned over the alleged sexual assault of a 19-year-old woman after a night out in South Yarra last month. Heavily armed police raided a Glenroy home this morning, taking a 19-year-old and three 20-year-olds into custody. Craft chain Lincraft has announced it is closing all 60 of its shops across Australia and New Zealand. The 80-year-old business blames rising costs and overseas competition for the shutdown. It will continue to operate online. In finance, the All Ordinaries is down 3 points. One Australian dollar is trading at 70.48 US cents.
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1: Geelong coach Chris Scott says Jeremy Cameron is a certain starter for Thursday night's blockbuster against Fremantle.
6: He's had a little bit of hip irritations. His movement's still pretty good. I mean, there's been some commentary around his arm as well. That comes and goes a little bit, but he's very confident that that's not an issue for him. And we tend to be very, very conservative with these things.
1: Tom Stewart is still working his way through concussion protocols. North Melbourne will challenge Paul Curtis's three-match ban for a crunching tackle at the tribunal tonight. And at the FIFA World Cup, Cape Verde has announced themselves on the world stage with a stunning nil-all draw against Spain. The African side successfully defending 27 shots at goal. Iran played out a two-all draw with New Zealand. Egypt held Belgium to a one-all draw, while Saudi Arabia and Uruguay also split the points. That's the latest news and sport.
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8: Dropping down to 11 overnight tonight, 19 tomorrow. There is a chance of a shower, although expected to be only light. Thursday's the wet day, showers tending to rain, low of 12, top of 15, up to 25 millimetres, and Friday, showers, a low of 7, a top of 12.
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8: 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Right now in Bendigo, it is 17. 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

0: I'm John Hunter. This Saturday's BFNL Live Round 10 game from 1:30pm comes from the QEO. Sandhurst is playing at home and faces Eagle Hawk. Joining me in this Saturday's Fresh Live Call, Cameron Power, Mick Delaney and Norm Jenkin, with studio producer Glenn Gordon and Fresh FM technician Ray Pinner. In other Round 10 games, Golden Square meets Castlemaine, Kangaroo Flat plays Gisborne, and South Bendigo at home to Strathstorm. 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

0: Fresh Bendigo and the songs you remember. And we're featuring songs from movies from the 1980s. Crocodile Dundee 2 from 1988, the second of the Crocodile Dundee film series. It starred Paul Hogan and Linda Kozlowski, reprising their roles as Mick Dundee and Sue Charlton. The film was shot on location in New York City and in the Northern Territory. It cost at the time $14 million to make. And the song, Real Wild Child, a cover version by Iggy Pop, the song was originally recorded by Australian rocker Johnny O'Keefe in 1958. It was an immediate hit at the time and made Johnny O'Keefe the first Aussie rock and roller to reach the national charts. When Iggy Pop released it, it became his only UK top 10 hit. Arguably, it was the film Crocodile Dundee 2 that brought the song Real Wild Child to the world's attention. In addition, it gave Iggy Pop's career a much-needed boost. On Fresh Bendigo, with more of the songs that make you feel good, Bendigo's 101.5.
1: I'm a real wild one.
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Fresh Bendigo and the songs you remember. And we're featuring songs from movies from the 1980s. Back to the Future, the 1985 American science fiction comedy. It stars Michael J. Fox, Christopher Lloyd, Leah Thompson and Crispin Glover. Set in 1985, it follows Marty McFly as a teenager accidentally sent back to 1955. By the end of the theatrical run, Back to the Future earned an approximate box office gross of $210.6 million, making it the highest grossing film of 1985. Huey Lewis was approached to write a theme song for the film. The Power of Love was released as the album's lead single in June of 1985, becoming Huey Lewis and the News' first chart topper on the US Billboard Hot 100. But Huey Lewis was asked by Zemeckis to write one more song for the film's end credits, which came to be a song called Back in Time. Unlike The Power of Love, the lyrics for Back in Time centre around the movie's story points. Back in Time can also be heard playing on Marty's clock radio when he wakes up from what he believes is a nightmare. On Fresh Bendigo, with more of the songs that make you feel good, Bendigo's 101.5.

and the songs you remember. And we're featuring songs from movies from the 1980s. The Jewel of the Nile from 1985, an action adventure romantic comedy. It was produced by Michael Douglas, who also starred in the lead role, and reunites with co-stars Kathleen Turner and Danny DeVito, all reprising their roles because it was the sequel to the 1984 action film Romancing the Stone. The song is performed by Billy Ocean. When the going gets tough, the tough get going. It became a major international hit, reaching number one all over the world. A music video was shot at Brixton Academy in London and features Michael Douglas and his Jewel of the Nile co-stars, Kathleen Turner and Danny DeVito, lip-syncing as backing vocalists. The video was initially banned by the Top of the Pops because the actors were not part of the musicians' union, meaning Danny DeVito's miming of the saxophone solo went against all the rules. When Billy Ocean wrote this song, he was inspired to use the title phrase by one particular scene in The Jewel of the Nile. It was when Kathleen Turner and Michael Douglas' characters, Joan and Jack, are discussing their future. Joan turns to Jack and says, "When the going gets tough, the tough, well, I don't know what the tough do." On Fresh Bendigo, with more of the songs that make you feel good, Bendigo's 101.5. Tough.

coming up. 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

News, brought to you by Tom Roberts for Criminal Law Defense. When everything is on the line, the right defense starts with lawyer Tom Roberts. 0466 228 046.

0: edge. The federal government has welcomed the Reserve Bank decision to keep the official interest rate on hold following three hikes this year. The decision to keep the cash rate at 4.35% was unanimous among the nine board members, but the central bank is concerned inflation is still too high. Treasurer Jim Chalmers admits that's a challenge, but believes the rate decision will help Australian households.
1: This decision by the Reserve Bank today is very welcome in the context of Australians still under pressure and these global pressures intensifying in recent times as well.
0: The birth keeper, who charged a Melbourne woman $6,000 to attend her free birth, has told a coronial inquest into the mum's death she was not there to make a birth safer. Emily Lowell has taken the stand, telling the hearing she was concerned by the extent of Stacey Warnicki's blood loss, but wouldn't call an ambulance without her permission because autonomy was very important. A court has been told the 30-year-old died of blood loss from a postpartum hemorrhage. Premier Jacinta Allen has emerged unscathed after avoiding a leadership challenge, with Ben Carroll insisting he has been and will continue to be a loyal deputy. Stephanie Wacklowick reports.
2: The Premier has dismissed rumoured efforts to overthrow her as anonymous gossip emerging from Labor's last caucus meeting before the parliamentary winter break, triumphant, saying she will be leading the party to the state election.
3: Absolutely. We've just had a fantastic Labor caucus meeting.
2: The meeting was considered the last chance to topple the Premier before November. Her deputy, Ben Carroll, touted it as the most likely contender. He insists he doesn't know who the agitators are, saying no one has spoken to him about the leadership, calling for an end to internal politics. While he has conceded Labor is polling poorly, he insists the party will win the election.
4: I've been a loyal deputy for 3 years and I'll continue to be. We will turn this around and we will win in November.
2: Stephanie Wacklowick, State Parliament, Melbourne.
0: Opposition leader Jess Wilson says the devil will be in the detail as the Allen government finally introduces its work from home laws. Every worker would have the legal right to work from home 2 days a week from September 1. Part-time and casual workers are now included in the legislation, the Premier saying the decision follows extensive consultation with pro rata to be proportionate to the days worked.
5: Well, we support flexible working arrangements, but we've always said that we'll review the detail of any legislation that is put to the Parliament. We'll see that now in the coming days if the government tables it at the Parliament this week.
0: A 22-year-old Hastings woman has died after a three-vehicle crash at Merricks North on the Mornington Peninsula. The Nissan driver suffered critical injuries in the collision at Balnarring and Myers Roads yesterday and later died in hospital. In finance, the All Ordinaries down 3 points. One Australian dollar is trading at 70.71 US cents.
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0: Josh Dacos is giving Braden Maynard every chance to face Port Adelaide on Saturday. The Collingwood defender dislocated his shoulder in the loss to Melbourne prior to the bye. Dacos says Maynard will do his all to play.
7: He's doing everything he can. There's no timeline on his shoulder right now, but I just assume off personal experience with Bruz that he'll be giving it every crack.
0: The Demons believe allowing Cozzy Pickett flexibility to be with family in Darwin throughout this season has helped fuel his career-best form. And there were four draws at the World Cup today for the first time in 68 years. Cape Verde held heavyweight Spain to a nil-all draw, while Iran played out a two-all draw with New Zealand. Egypt held Belgium to one-all draw, Saudi Arabia and Uruguay splitting the points. That's the latest news and sport.
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9: Shower or two Wednesday, down to 11 and a top of 19 degrees. Showers Thursday, 11 low and a high of 15. Showers Friday, 8 minimum and a top of 14. Bendigo's weekend details. A shower or two Saturday, 9 low and a high of 14. And a cloudy Sunday, minimum 6 and a top of 13 degrees. Melbourne's weekend forecast, light rain. Saturday overnight low of 9 and a top of 14. And a partly cloudy 7 minimum with a top of 13 degrees on Sunday. It's Round 10 live of Bendigo football returning Saturday from 1:30 p.m. Sandhurst plays Eaglehawk at the QEO.
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Bendigo's Fresh playing a 70s, 80s and 90s request, and here's one from Gordon Matthew Thomas Summer. You might know him as Sting. Many years ago, a friend of his father stayed in the house over the holidays, and then he went back to Spain but left his guitar there, and that was his inspiration to become an artist. And he become an artist, he certainly did. So he used to get up on stage with a black and yellow coat, and they go, "Hey, you look like a bee." And he said, "Yeah, but my music's got Sting to it." It certainly did. Here he is, Sting and the Police, with Every Breath You Take on Bendigo's Fresh 101.5.

0: 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It's all about the 70s, 80s and 90s. 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
1: News brought to you by Tom Roberts for Criminal Law Defence. When everything is on the line, the right defence starts with lawyer Tom Roberts. 0466 228 046.
2: The Reserve Bank decision to keep the official interest rate on hold following three hikes this year. The decision to keep the cash rate at 4.35% was unanimous among the nine board members, but the central bank is concerned inflation is still too high. Treasurer Jim Chalmers admits that's a challenge, but believes the rate decision will help Australian households.
3: This decision by the Reserve Bank today is very welcome in the context of Australians still under pressure and these global pressures intensifying in recent times as well.
2: The birth keeper, who charged a Melbourne woman $6,000 to attend her free birth, has told a coronial inquest into the mum's death she was not there to make a birth safer. Emily Lowell has taken the stand, telling the hearing she was concerned by the extent of Stacey Warnicki's blood loss, but wouldn't call an ambulance without her permission because autonomy was very important. A court has been told the 30-year-old died of blood loss from a postpartum hemorrhage. Premier Jacinta Allen has emerged unscathed after avoiding a leadership challenge, with Ben Carroll insisting he has been and will continue to be a loyal deputy. Stephanie Wacklowick reports.
4: The Premier has dismissed rumoured efforts to overthrow her as anonymous gossip emerging from Labor's last caucus meeting before the parliamentary winter break, triumphant, saying she will be leading the party to the state election.
5: Absolutely. We've just had a fantastic Labor caucus meeting.
4: The meeting was considered the last chance to topple the Premier before November. Her deputy, Ben Carroll, touted it as the most likely contender. He insists he doesn't know who the agitators are, saying no one has spoken to him about the leadership, calling for an end to internal politics. While he has conceded Labor is polling poorly, he insists the party will win the election.
6: I've been a loyal deputy for 3 years and I'll continue to be. We will turn this around and we will win in November.
4: Stephanie Wacklowick, State Parliament, Melbourne.
2: Opposition leader Jess Wilson says the devil will be in the detail as the Allen government finally introduces its work from home laws. Every worker would have the legal right to work from home 2 days a week from September 1. Part-time and casual workers are now included in the legislation, the Premier saying the decision follows extensive consultation with pro rata to be proportionate to the days worked.
7: Well, we support flexible working arrangements, but we've always said that we'll review the detail of any legislation that is put to the Parliament. We'll see that now in the coming days if the government tables it at the Parliament this week.
2: A 22-year-old Hastings woman has died after a three-vehicle crash at Merricks North on the Mornington Peninsula. The Nissan driver suffered critical injuries in the collision at Balnarring and Myers Roads yesterday and later died in hospital. In finance, the All Ordinaries down 3 points. One Australian dollar is trading at 70.71 US cents.
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2: Josh Dacos is giving Braden Maynard every chance to face Port Adelaide on Saturday. The Collingwood defender dislocated his shoulder in the loss to Melbourne prior to the bye. Dacos says Maynard will do his all to play.
9: He's doing everything he can. There's no timeline on his shoulder right now, but I just assume off personal experience with Bruz that he'll be giving it every crack.
2: The Demons believe allowing Cozzy Pickett flexibility to be with family in Darwin throughout this season has helped fuel his career best form. And there were four draws at the World Cup today for the first time in 68 years. Cape Verde held heavyweight Spain to a nil-all draw, while Iran played out a two-all draw with New Zealand. Egypt held Belgium to one-all draw, Saudi Arabia and Uruguay splitting the points. That's the latest news and sport.
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10: Shower to Wednesday, down to 11 and a top of 19 degrees. Showers Thursday, 11 low and a high of 15. Showers Friday, 8 minimum and a top of 14. Bendigo's weekend details. A shower or two Saturday, 9 low and a high of 14. And a cloudy Sunday, minimum 6 and a top of 13 degrees. Melbourne's weekend forecast, light rain. Saturday overnight low of 9 and a top of 14. And a partly cloudy 7 minimum with a top of 13 degrees on Sunday. It's round 10 live of Bendigo football returning Saturday from 1:30 p.m. Sandhurst plays Eagle Hawk at the QEO.
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0: Bendigo's Fresh playing a 70s, 80s and 90s request with the Police. They started out as a punk band but then changed direction when Sting came along. They utilised his charismatic voice and then first charted in 1979 with Roxanne. By the end of that year, they had another two hits, Message in the Bottle and Walking on the Moon. Here's their first big one, Roxanne on Bendigo's Fresh 101.5.
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0: News, brought to you by Tom Roberts for Criminal Law Defense. When everything is on the line, the right defense starts with lawyer Tom Roberts. 0466-228-046.
1: The Reserve Bank decision to keep the official interest rate on hold following three hikes this year. The decision to keep the cash rate at 4.35% was unanimous among the nine board members, but the central bank is concerned inflation is still too high. Treasurer Jim Chalmers admits that's a challenge, but believes the rate decision will help Australian households.
2: This decision by the Reserve Bank today is very welcome in the context of Australians still under pressure and these global pressures intensifying in recent times as well.
1: The birth keeper, who charged a Melbourne woman $6,000 to attend her free birth, has told a coronial inquest into the mum's death she was not there to make a birth safer. Emily Lowell has taken the stand, telling the hearing she was concerned by the extent of Stacey Warnicki's blood loss, but wouldn't call an ambulance without her permission because autonomy was very important. A court has been told the 30-year-old died of blood loss from a postpartum hemorrhage. Premier Jacinta Allen has emerged unscathed after avoiding a leadership challenge, with Ben Carroll insisting he has been and will continue to be a loyal deputy. Stephanie Wacklowick reports.
3: The Premier has dismissed rumoured efforts to overthrow her as anonymous gossip emerging from Labor's last caucus meeting before the parliamentary winter break, triumphant, saying she will be leading the party to the state election.
4: Absolutely. We've just had a fantastic Labor caucus meeting.
3: The meeting was considered the last chance to topple the Premier before November. Her deputy, Ben Carroll, touted it as the most likely contender. He insists he doesn't know who the agitators are, saying no one has spoken to him about the leadership, calling for an end to internal politics. While he has conceded Labor is polling poorly, he insists the party will win the election.
5: I've been a loyal deputy for 3 years and I'll continue to be. We will turn this around and we will win in November.
3: Stephanie Wacklowick, State Parliament, Melbourne.
1: Opposition leader Jess Wilson says the devil will be in the detail as the Allen government finally introduces its work from home laws. Every worker would have the legal right to work from home 2 days a week from September 1. Part-time and casual workers are now included in the legislation. The Premier saying the decision follows extensive consultation with pro rata to be proportionate to the days worked.
6: Well, we support flexible working arrangements, but we've always said that we'll review the detail of any legislation that is put to the Parliament. We'll see that now in the coming days if the government tables it at the Parliament this week.
1: A 22-year-old Hastings woman has died after a three-vehicle crash at Merricks North on the Mornington Peninsula. The Nissan driver suffered critical injuries in the collision at Balnarring and Myers Roads yesterday and later died in hospital. In finance, the All Ordinaries down 3 points. One Australian dollar is trading at 70.71 US cents.
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1: Josh Dacos is giving Braden Maynard every chance to face Port Adelaide on Saturday. The Collingwood defender dislocated his shoulder in the loss to Melbourne prior to the bye. Dacos says Maynard will do his all to play.
8: He's doing everything he can. There's no timeline on his shoulder right now, but I just assume off personal experience with Bruz that he'll be giving it every crack.
1: The Demons believe allowing Cozzy Pickett flexibility to be with family in Darwin throughout this season has helped fuel his career best form. And there were four draws at the World Cup today for the first time in 68 years. Cape Verde held heavyweight Spain to a nil-all draw, while Iran played out a two-all draw with New Zealand. Egypt held Belgium to one-all draw, Saudi Arabia and Uruguay splitting the points. That's the latest news and sport.
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10: Shower or two Wednesday, down to 11 and a top of 19 degrees. Showers Thursday, 11 low and a high of 15. Showers Friday, 8 minimum and a top of 14. Bendigo's weekend details. A shower or two Saturday, 9 low and a high of 14. And a cloudy Sunday, minimum 6 and a top of 13 degrees. Melbourne's weekend forecast, light rain. Saturday overnight low of 9 and a top of 14. And a partly cloudy 7 minimum with a top of 13 degrees on Sunday. It's round 10 live of Bendigo football returning Saturday from 1:30 p.m. Sandhurst plays Eagle Hawk at the QEO.
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opened up his case and he said, "I'll start this show," and fire flew from his fingertips as he rosined up his bow. And he pulled the bow across the strings and it made a evil hiss. And then a band of demons joined in.

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Bendigo's Fresh, playing a 70s, 80s and 90s request with Sting and the Police. Here's some facts about him. An interesting guy. He started out as a tax collector. He then won 16 Grammy Awards and took up acting for a while, just a few minor roles, and is leaving behind his kids something like $365 million. When he went out on his own, he had a few hits. This is one of them, Englishman in New York, on Bendigo's Fresh 101.5.

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1: News brought to you by Tom Roberts for Criminal Law Defence. When everything is on the line, the right defence starts with lawyer Tom Roberts. 0466 228 046.
2: The Reserve Bank decision to keep the official interest rate on hold following three hikes this year. The decision to keep the cash rate at 4.35% was unanimous among the nine board members, but the central bank is concerned inflation is still too high. Treasurer Jim Chalmers admits that's a challenge, but believes the rate decision will help Australian households.
3: This decision by the Reserve Bank today is very welcome in the context of Australians still under pressure and these global pressures intensifying in recent times as well.
2: The birth keeper, who charged a Melbourne woman $6,000 to attend her free birth, has told a coronial inquest into the mum's death she was not there to make a birth safer. Emily Lowell has taken the stand, telling the hearing she was concerned by the extent of Stacey Warnicki's blood loss, but wouldn't call an ambulance without her permission because autonomy was very important. A court has been told the 30-year-old died of blood loss from a postpartum hemorrhage. Premier Jacinta Allen has emerged unscathed after avoiding a leadership challenge, with Ben Carroll insisting he has been and will continue to be a loyal deputy. Stephanie Wacklerwick reports.
4: The Premier has dismissed rumoured efforts to overthrow her as anonymous gossip emerging from Labor's last caucus meeting before the parliamentary winter break, triumphant, saying she will be leading the party to the state election.
5: Absolutely. We've just had a fantastic Labor caucus meeting.
4: The meeting was considered the last chance to topple the Premier before November. Her deputy, Ben Carroll, touted as the most likely contender. He insists he doesn't know who the agitators are, saying no one has spoken to him about the leadership, calling for an end to internal politics. While he has conceded Labor is polling poorly, he insists the party will win the election.
6: I've been a loyal deputy for 3 years and I'll continue to be. We will turn this around and we will win in November.
4: Stephanie Wacklerwick, State Parliament, Melbourne.
2: Opposition leader Jess Wilson says the devil will be in the detail as the Allen government finally introduces its work from home laws. Every worker would have the legal right to work from home 2 days a week from September 1. Part-time and casual workers are now included in the legislation, the Premier saying the decision follows extensive consultation with pro rata to be proportionate to the days worked.
7: Well, we support flexible working arrangements, but we've always said that we'll review the detail of any legislation that is put to the Parliament. We'll see that now in the coming days if the government tables it at the Parliament this week.
2: A 22-year-old Hastings woman has died after a three-vehicle crash at Merricks North on the Mornington Peninsula. The Nissan driver suffered critical injuries in the collision at Balnarring and Myers Roads yesterday and later died in hospital. In finance, the All Ordinaries down 3 points. One Australian dollar is trading at 70.71 US cents.
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2: Josh Dacos is giving Braden Maynard every chance to face Port Adelaide on Saturday. The Collingwood defender dislocated his shoulder in the loss to Melbourne prior to the bye. Dacos says Maynard will do his all to play.
9: He's doing everything he can. There's no timeline on his shoulder right now, but I just assume off personal experience with Bruz that he'll be given it every crack.
2: The Demons believe allowing Cozzy Pickett flexibility to be with family in Darwin throughout this season has helped fuel his career-best form. And there were four draws at the World Cup today for the first time in 68 years. Cape Verde held heavyweight Spain to a nil-all draw, while Iran played out a two-all draw with New Zealand. Egypt held Belgium to one-all draw, Saudi Arabia and Uruguay splitting the points. That's the latest news and sport.
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12: Shower or two Wednesday, down to 11 and a top of 19 degrees. Showers Thursday, 11 low and a high of 15. Showers Friday, 8 minimum and a top of 14. Bendigo's weekend details. A shower or two Saturday, 9 low and a high of 14. And a cloudy Sunday, minimum 6 and a top of 13 degrees. Melbourne's weekend forecast, light rain. Saturday overnight low of 9 and a top of 14. And a partly cloudy 7 minimum with a top of 13 degrees on Sunday. It's round 10 live of Bendigo football returning Saturday from 1:30 p.m. Sandhurst plays Eagle Hawk at the QEO.
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1: If The Retro Show budget was any higher, I'd replace that guy. Hello and welcome to The Retro Show, your home of the 1980s. Daz in the chair once again, strapped in for a massive hour of 80s classics. And you know what? What we normally do every week is go back and revisit the top 10 charting singles for a particular year and a particular month. But you know what? It's Halloween. So we thought we'd just take a little bit of a shift and go and look at some of the creepy, ghoulish tracks that hit our charts through the 1980s. A massive hour ahead. Creepy, some may say. A song listed by Rolling Stone at 398 on their 500 greatest songs of all time. The title track from 1985's second highest grossing horror flick. And the King of Pop, who actually features on three of this week's tracks. Stay tuned for that. Now we start this week's show with the lead single from Kennedy William Gordy's debut album of the same name. Well, as his other name, Rockwell, the son of Motown CEO Berry Gordy. At the time of the recording in 1984 of Somebody's Watching Me, Rockwell was estranged from his father and living with Ray Singleton, his father's ex-wife and the mother of his older half-brother Kerry Gordy. Singleton served as executive producer on the project and would occasionally play some demo tracks to Berry. The elder Gordy was less than enthusiastic about Rockwell's music until he heard the single with Michael Jackson's familiar voice featuring prominently on background vocals. What a great track it is, and what a way to start off this Halloween special of The Retro Show, your home of the ghoulish 1980s.

0: featuring guest vocals by brothers Michael and Jermaine Jackson Rockwell and Somebody's Watching Me. What a great way to start this Halloween special of The Retro Show.
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2: 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I'm going to ask you four questions about the film you've just seen. Four questions. 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

from 1985, Oingo Boingo and Dead Man's Party, here on a spooky retro show edition of The Retro Show, celebrating October 31, Halloween. Now, the song has made many appearances in popular culture. It's perhaps best known for its appearances in the 1986 film Back to School with Rodney Dangerfield, where the band performs it at a party. Also featured in the series Chuck in the episode Chuck vs. the Couch Lock during John Casey's fake funeral, as well as the Malcolm in the Middle episode Halloween in season 2 of Supergirl, in a promo for season 5 of the series Bones, and in season 4 of The Blacklist. What a great track, and worthy of a Halloween special of The Retro Show. Crazy in the Night was released as the lead single from Kim Carnes' 9th studio album, Barking at Airplanes. The single reached number 15 on the Billboard Hot 100 and is Carnes' last top 40 entry to date. Now, the track also reached number 24 on the Hot Dance Party Play chart and achieved some European chart success, in addition to giving Carnes a top 3 entry in South Africa, the biggest since Betty Davis Eyes reached number 1 there in 1981. The song peaked at a spooky 21 here in Australia. This is The Retro Show. Who is it?

It was a whole new day. I thought, I wasn't scared of him anyway. Until I noticed those rips in my sheets, and that was proof that there had been a nightmare on my street.

0: Listen, Jeff, would you listen to me? Whatever you do, don't fall asleep. 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Don't go to sleep.
1: I don't know about you, but I'm sleeping with the lights on tonight. From 1988, DJ Jazzy Jeff and the Fresh Prince with A Nightmare on My Street, the third single from their second studio album, He's the DJ, I'm the Rapper. This is The Retro Show, your home of the 80s. This week looking at some of the spooky tracks celebrating Halloween, October 31. The song humorously describes an encounter with the horror film villain Freddy Krueger and was considered for inclusion in the movie A Nightmare on Elm Street 4, The Dream Master, but the producers of the film decided against its inclusion. New Line Cinema, copyright holders of A Nightmare on Elm Street film franchise, sued DJ Jazzy Jeff and the Fresh Prince's record label for copyright infringement. Both sides eventually settled out of court. Creepy edition of The Retro Show this week. As we do, a spooky this week, a brain teaser to see how much of the 80s you know and how much of the Halloween movie franchise you know. How many people have played Michael Myers in the 12 Halloween movies? Take a guess. We're back with the answer on the other side.
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From the 1985 horror flick of the same name, the J.J. Giles Band and Fright Night, here on the Retro Show Spooky Edition this week, celebrating Halloween, October 31. The film made $6.1 million on opening weekend with a domestic gross of $25 million. It performed the best of any horror film released during the summer of 85 and was the second highest grossing horror film of 1985, surpassed only by Nightmare on Elm Street 2, Freddy's Revenge. Now, spooky vampire dudes, back to the retro show Lost 45 Vault. You go. Now, before the break, I asked the question, how many people have played Michael Myers in the 12 Halloween movies? This is one that you would just have a complete stab in the dark, pardon the pun. So far, more than 16 actors have appeared on screen as villain Michael Myers. If you count all the times crew members filled in, there were six people who played Michael in the first film alone. One next for your next Michael Myers trivia night. I'm told not to say that anymore, but I'm going to keep going because it's my show. Duran Duran's Hungry Like the Wolf was taken from the group's second studio album, Rio, released in May 1982. In 2006, VH1 ranked Hungry Like the Wolf number 3 on its list of the 100 greatest songs of the 80s. In 2021, Rolling Stone listed the song at number 398. Can you believe that? 398 on the 500 greatest songs of all time. This is the Retro Show, your home of the creepy 80s.

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released as the ghoulish lead single from Dragon's 8th studio album, Dreams of Ordinary Men, Speak No Evil, here on The Retro Show. The song peaked at number 19 on the Australian Kent Music Report. This week we're looking at some of the spooky tracks from the 80s celebrating Halloween, October 31. All You Zombies was first recorded live and released as a single in 1982 by The Hooters. It was subsequently included on the band's debut album, The More, in 1983, and an extended version of the song was included on their second album, Nervous Night, in 1985. This version was released as a single and reached number 58 on the US Billboard Hot 100. It also charted within the top 20 in Germany and New Zealand, but was most successful here in Australia, where it reached number 8 on the charts in 1985. This is The Retro Show, your home of a very spooky 80s.

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nominated at the 57th Academy Awards for Best Original Song, losing to Stevie Wonder's I Just Called to Say I Love You, Ray Parker Jr. and Ghostbusters here on The Retro Show. A lawsuit regarding Parker's plagiarism of Huey Lewis's and the News song I Want a New Drug resulted in Lewis receiving a settlement. According to Parker, there were several lawsuits at the time because he said, when you sell that many records, I think everybody wants to say that they wrote the song. In fact, I think I may have written something very similar. It was a song about vacuum cleaners called Dustbusters. You may have heard it. Anyway, we finish this creepy edition of The Retro Show with the seventh and final single from Michael Jackson's sixth studio album of the same name. The song has sold over 13 million copies worldwide, making it one of the best-selling singles of all time. And the music video, wow. Many elements of the video have had a lasting impact on popular culture, such as the zombie dance and Jackson's red jacket. And it was the first music video inducted into the National Film Registry. It's also been named the greatest music video of all time by various publications and readers' polls. A worthy number one on this Halloween special. Powered by 1.21 Skeleton Bones, this has been The Retro Show, your home of the 1980s. Until next time, bye-bye.

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2: Shower or two Wednesday, down to 11 and a top of 19 degrees. Showers Thursday, 11 low and a high of 15. Showers Friday, 8 minimum and a top of 14. Bendigo's weekend details. A shower or two Saturday, 9 low and a high of 14. And a cloudy Sunday, minimum 6 and a top of 13 degrees. Melbourne's weekend forecast, light rain. Saturday overnight low of 9 and a top of 14. And a partly cloudy 7 minimum with a top of 13 degrees on Sunday. It's Round 10 Live of Bendigo Football returning Saturday from 1:30pm. Sandhurst plays Eagle Hawk at the QEO.
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14: Ah, yes, and welcome to The Retro Show, your home of the 1980s. Daz in the chair for another massive hour of 80s classics. Glad you could drop by and hang around for a little bit. This week we're looking at the top 10 charting singles for week ending November 30, 1981. Here in Oz, 1981. Oh dear, MTV launched, as we know, with the video Killed the Radio Star, changing the way we looked and heard music forever. Prince Charles married Lady Diana in July. It was TV broadcast all over the world. And we're wasting our time on the Rubik's Cube, Donkey Kong and Frogger, and playing with He-Man and the Masters of the Universe action figures. Who didn't have that? How dare you? And we're just to how we spent our time in the 80s. Better times indeed. Massive hour ahead, as I said. A track listed at number 83 on a list of the most Aussiest songs of all time. An artist whose first single to chart earned him the 59th best hard rock song of all time. And a number one that cemented this female Aussie icon as a pop superstar. Stick around for all that. We start this week's show with the first new material released by Icehouse as a 7-inch vinyl single only in October 81 on regular records for the Oz market. The band had been known as Flowers up until June of our feature year, after which they changed their name. The band had also signed to Chrysalis Records, and most of Flowers' material was released under the new name into Europe, UK and the US markets. At number 10, week ending November 30, 1981, here's Icehouse and Love in Motion here on The Retro Show. Music from the best decade ever.

Peaking at number 10 and written by Flowers and Ice House founder and mainstay Ivor Davies, Love in Motion here on The Retro Show. Classic way to start off this week's edition of your home of the 80s. This week's number 9 has been described as a monster rock track that stood out on Queen's Hot Space album and served up Queen's second and David Bowie's third number 1 single. Here's Under Pressure, Queen and Bowie getting together to get it done. On The Retro Show, your home of the 1980s.

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1: I tell you, I never had any luck with animals either, you know? 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

debut single, Aussie Rockers, The Divinyls. That was Boys in Town here on The Retro Show. At the 1981 Countdown Music Awards, the song was nominated for Best Australian Single. And in 2018, as part of Triple M's Aussies 100, the most Australian songs of all time, it was ranked number 83. What an absolute banger. Now, while the film was a modest box office success, Endless Love became the second biggest selling single of the year in the US, topped only by Bette Davis' Eyes by Kim Carnes, and reached number one on the Hot 100, where it stayed for 9 weeks from August 15 to October 10. And it was also Lionel Richie's biggest charting single and the first of several hits for him during the 1980s. Dim the lights, pour yourself a glass of red, and get comfortable. This is The Retro Show.

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0: This is Just Wah and Rockstar. Rolling Stones' Bill Wyman originally wrote this week's number six for Ian Dury. However, finding himself unable to interest Dury or any other artist in it, he reluctantly recorded the song himself using an accent he later described as Cockney French. CC Just Wah and Rockstar spent 9 weeks in total in the top 40. 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

0: Mostly successful in Belgium, Finland and Norway, where it became a top 10 hit. Sylvester and Do You Wanna Funk, this week's Lost 45 classic. The song also reached the top 20 in the Netherlands and Switzerland and made it to the top 30 in West Germany, the UK and here in Oz. Sylvester, you know the drill. Back to the retro show, Lost 45, Vulture Go. Off to a break now. Before we do that, another very tough question, because I know you love them. You hang out each week, I've been told. Who famously said you can tell a lot about a fellow's character by his way of eating jelly beans in 1981?
1: 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We're not backing away from some of the best music and memories you have. We have the 80s. We have the music. Keeping it fresh, Bendigo's 101.5 FM.
0: Welcome back to the Retro Show, your home of the 1980s. Halfway there before the break, I asked the very difficult question, who famously said you can tell a lot about a fellow's character by the way he eats his jelly beans in 1981? Of course, it was President Ronald Reagan. You can tell a lot about a fellow's character by the way he eats his jelly beans. That's my best Ronald Reagan. That's about it. Another tough question for you next week. On with the countdown show, with a stroke was Billy Squire's first single to chart, reaching number 17 on the US Billboard Hot 100, and was a bigger hit on rock radio, reaching number 3 on the Top Tracks chart. It also reached the UK singles chart, rising to number 52 and maxed out here in Australia at number 5. It was named the 59th best hard rock song of all time by VHS. 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
2: If you're in the game, then the stroke's the word.

at number 4, week ending November 30, 1981, here in Australia. The title track and lead single for Sir Cliff Richard's self-titled album Wired for Sound, here on The Retro Show. The single reached as high as number 2 here in Australia, 4 in the UK and 10 in New Zealand. And who could ever forget the romantic lyrics, power from the needle to the plastic, AM, FM, I feel so ecstatic. Now, if you don't get in the mood after hearing that, you simply ain't wired for sound. Let's continue on with the countdown. Almost there, although this week's number 3 was recorded in 1981, Sting wrote it as early as late 1976, prior to the formation of The Police. This is The Retro Show, your home of the 1980s.

0: The infectious thump to the Rolling Stones' Start Me Up was achieved using the famed bathroom reverb, a process involving the recording of some of the song's vocal and drum tracks with a mic'd speaker in the bathroom of the Power Station recording studio in New York City. It was there when final touches were added to the song, including Mick Jagger's switch of the main lyrics from Start It Up to Start Me Up. This week's number two week ending, November 30, 1981.
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we'll do another movie soundtrack next week. We're almost there. This is the Retro Show, your home of the 1980s. This week we've been looking back at the top 10 charting singles, week ending November 30, 1981. We finished this week with a song originally intended for Rod Stewart and also offered to Tina Turner, who turned it down. Olivia Newton-John's Physical was an immediate smash hit, spending 10 weeks at number one on the Billboard Hot 100. Powered by 1.21 gigawatts, this has been The Retro Show, your home of the 1980s. I'll catch you again soon. Bye.

Mary Stevens and Cannonball, the lead single from the Cannonball Run soundtrack of 1981. Cannonball Run finished number 6 at the box office in 1981 with $72 million behind Indiana Jones and Raiders of the Lost Ark with $212 million. Great movie. If you can't recall it, a wide variety of eccentric competitors participate in a wild and illegal cross-country road race. However, the eccentric entrants will do anything to win the road race, including low-down, dirty tricks. What a great movie that was.

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6: Shower to Wednesday, down to 11 and a top of 19 degrees. Showers Thursday, 11 low and a high of 15. Showers Friday, 8 minimum and a top of 14. Bendigo's weekend details. A shower or two Saturday, 9 low and a high of 14. And a cloudy Sunday, minimum 6 and a top of 13 degrees. Melbourne's weekend forecast, light rain. Saturday overnight low of 9 and a top of 14. And a partly cloudy 7 minimum with a top of 13 degrees on Sunday. It's round 10 live of Bendigo football returning Saturday from 1:30 p.m. Sandhurst plays Eagle Hawk at the QEO.
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13: Taking you back to the music of the 1980s. 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
8: Well, hello there. Welcome along. This is A Blast from the 80s. My name is Gary, and thank you for joining us here today on your very favourite radio station. As per usual, here on A Blast from the 80s, we've got a massive array of songs just for you. We've got your first song, The Lyrical Game, and if we have time, some interesting facts from something from this decade as well. To start things off, we go back to 1986 and a bit of Run DMC and Aerosmith. Here they are with the Grammy Hall of Fame hit, Walk This Way.

So, originally hit then in 1975 for Aerosmith. It was then re-released in 1976. And then that particular version you heard there with Run DMC was from 1986. That particular song, of course, was Walk This Way, and it was, of course, Run DMC with Aerosmith. It was a massive, massive hit around the world, and it was the first hip-hop single to reach the top five in America. It also won a Grammy Award as well. Well, actually, got into the Grammy Hall of Fame, along with the original, by the way, and on the charts as well was, of course, as I said, absolutely massive. It did make it into the top 30 basically everywhere where it was released, and it was a number one hit in New Zealand. There we are. Welcome along then to A Blast from the 80s. My name is Gary. We have got your first song that you bought back in the 1980s coming up for you very, very shortly. Today it features a bit of John Parr, and from the film St. Elmo's Fire, of course it is St. Elmo's Fire. But before we play that, we go back to 1987 and a bit of Crush with House Arrest. But before that, from 1988, here are Eighth Wonder, and I'm not scared.

0: awesome 80s. We're not backing away from some of the best music and memories you have. We have the 80s. We have the music. Keeping it fresh, Bendigo's 101.5 FM.
1: This is a blast from the 80s with Gary Hopkins. We got this house.

0: a song that was held as one of the forerunners of British house music and became their only group hit. So that was House Arrest there by Crush. It was a top 20 hit in many countries around Europe. It peaked at number 3 in the UK singles chart, number 12 in Austria and Belgium, 15 in Sweden, number 7 in the Netherlands, 5 in Norway, number 2 in Norway, and it got to number 31 as well in New Zealand also, plus number 21 in Ireland. But it did actually make it to number 1 in early 1988. Let's have a game of guess the country. It was Switzerland. Well done if you got it right. Before that as well, we went back to 1988 and Eighth Wonder with I'm Not Scared. It was the first single from their debut album, which was called Fearless. And the song achieved success in France, Italy, Switzerland, the UK and Germany, where it was a top 10 hit. It was written, by the way, by the Pet Shop Boys, and the Pet Shop Boys also released their own version of the song as well. It is a great, great song, has to be said as well. Hope you enjoyed that one. Right then, here on a blast from the 80s, it is time for your bit. It's time for this.
1: Bowie, Queen, Madonna, Take That, Beyonce, or maybe Justin Bieber. This is your first song.
0: Yep, it is time then for your first song that you bought back in the 1980s. Today's song choice comes from Ruby. Thank you very much, Ruby. And she has emailed in and says, hello there, my name is Ruby. When I was 10 years old, I bought my very first single. It was in 1985 and it was by John Parr, who I thought back then was actually Canadian, but he wasn't. He was British. The song was from the film St. Elmo's Fire that I wasn't allowed to watch, but my parents did. And my parents basically played this particular single all the time when they recorded it from the radio. So I went out and bought them the proper version. Although the proper version didn't actually reach them because I decided to play it on my tape machine back in the 1980s. I have bought many, many singles since then on tape, and I'm so glad they are making a bit of a comeback where I am in the UK. Please could you play my first song from St. Elmo's Fire? It is, of course, St. Elmo's Fire. Many thanks from Ruby. So, Ruby, thank you very much for your email. And as you said, it's taken from the film of the same name, released in 1985. This is John Parr, who is British, and this is St. Elmo's Fire.

0: The main theme then for the Joel Schumacher film of the same name. That was, of course, An Elmo's Fire, and it was released in 1985. It was a single that was a number one hit for him around the world and provided many awards and also some Grammy nominations as well. The song itself was absolutely brilliant and, of course, featured Jumper on guitar and also vocals as well. Plus, it had members of Toto, REO Speedwagon, and also Mr. Mister also appearing on the recording as well. And of course, if you've never seen St. Elmo's Fire, watch it. It is a 80s classic. And who was in it? I can't remember who was in it. Emilio Estevez was definitely in it. Rob Lowe, yes, of course. Demi Moore was in it as well. And Ali Sheedy, of course. So they've gone on to, do massive and massive amounts of TV work and film work since then, of course, as well. There we are. Right then, like Ruby, if you want your first song that you bought in the 1980s played out on a future show, then please, please do get in touch. There are lots of different ways that you can do that, and here is all of those ways.
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0: Yes, please do. Let me know what your first song was that you bought back in the 1980s. I would love to hear from you. By the way, it can't be any worse than mine. Shaky Stevens and This Old House, okay? I know I've shared that with you many, many times if you've listened to this show for a long, long time, okay? But that was my very first song. Right then, bit of a clue for you on today's lyrical game, okay? It is an absolute classic from the 1980s that didn't chart very well, okay? What is it? Find out very, very soon. We also got some Eurasia, some Maria Vidal as well with Body Rock, and also this one as well from 1981. Another true classic from the 1980s. This is Kim Carnes, and this is Bette Davis Eyes.

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1: You may have forgotten some songs. We haven't. Bringing back your memories. We have the music. We play the songs you'll remember from the 70s, 80s and 90s. Fresh memories. Fresh Bendigo.
0: This is a blast from the 80s with Gary Hopkins.

0: So, Maria Elena Vidal, born on August the 1st in 1960. That was her biggest single to date, of course. That was Body Rock. It reached number 8 on the US Dance Club charts, number 48 on the main 100, and it was also a number 11 hit in the UK. It also made its number 5 in South Africa and was also a top 40 hit as well in many, many more countries as well. And of course, that particular single was taken from the theme tune to the film of the same name. And in case you didn't know, the film starred Cameron Dye, Ray Sharkey, and also Lorenzo Lamas as well. Gotta be honest with you, never seen the film, but it's all about breakdancing. So there we go. Catch it if you can on those streaming services, if it is actually available, any of those. There we are. Right then, before that as well, of course you heard from Kim Carnes and Betty Davis' Eyes. That was released in 1981, although it was actually originally recorded by Jackie DeShannon in 1974. Of course, it was made popular by Kim Carnes in 81. It spent 9 non-consecutive weeks at the top of the Billboard Hot 100. It was also a single as well that would get to number 1 in many, many other countries. And basically, it was a top 20 hit wherever it was released as well. And it certainly featured in the top 10 of yearly charts in particular countries also back in 1981. Kim Carnes was born on July the 20th, 1945, still doing very well in the music industry, and you can catch her via her website, kimcarnes.com. Right then, here on A Blast from the 80s, it is once again to test your musical, lyrical knowledge of this particular decade. Ooh, yeah, it's time for this.
1: What is it? Who is it? This is the Lyrical Game.
0: Yep, it is time then for today's Lyrical Game, where I read out to you normally the first 4 lines from a popular song. All you've got to do is guess what that song is. Today is only going to be 3, okay? I'm going to make it extra difficult. I'm going to make it extra difficult for you as well today, because I'm not going to give you any clues either. Okay, so yes, it's super, super hard. Trust me today. I think you might get it. If I'm honest with you, I've been to many different events, shall we say. This song has come on and, you know, everybody from 80-year-olds to 8-year-olds have sung this particular song. I don't know why my little computer has actually decided to pick this one. I think it needs a bit of a kick, shall we say. But not too hard, of course, because then you'll break. So there we are. Anyway, here are those first 3 lines for today. I got my first real 6-string. Bought it at the 5 and dime, played it till my fingers bled. So what is today's Blast from the 80s Lyrical Game song? Okay, do you know? Do you think you know? Or hopefully you don't have a Scooby-Doo. I think you might get this one today, if I'm totally honest with you. I think it's super easy, but of course, it's only easy if you know it, I suppose. There we are. Anyway, have a guest and have a chat amongst your friends and family, etc., etc. And we, of course, will play that a little bit later on. After we've given you some facts about something from the 1980s, we're on about St. Elmo's Fire, so I think we should do St. Elmo's Fire facts. And also this one from 1988. Here are Eurasia, and this is A Little Respect.

0: There we go, Eurasia then, and A Little Respect from the album The Innocence, that was released in 1988. By the way, the B-side had Like Zaza Zaza Gabor and Love is Colder Than Death. That particular single was their second consecutive top 20 hit on the Billboard Hot 100, where it reached number 14 in that particular country. Elsewhere in the charts, it was a top 40 hit wherever it was released. Its peak position, by the way, was number 4 in the UK. It also made it number 6 in Denmark, number 7 in Ireland, and technically, I suppose, it did actually make it to number 1 on the US dance track chart as well. Brilliant, brilliant tune. Right then, earlier on, we had Ruby's first song that she bought back in the 1980s. It was John Parr and St. Elmo's Fire. Okay, so I thought, you know, we normally give you some facts if we've got time about something from the 1980s. So let's give you some burning facts, you like that, about St. Elmo's Fire. So the studio, Columbia Pictures, absolutely hated the title. Apparently, they sent a 35-page memo listing all the issues with the proposed title and suggested such alternative as The Real World and Sparks. There we are. Anthony Edwards and Lee Thompson apparently auditioned for various parts. Okay, yeah, okay. Also, as well, Demi Moore and Rob Lowe had memorable auditions. Apparently, Moore came in on a motorcycle for hers and the tags were still on her clothes. Rob Lowe walked into his audition for Billy Hicks with a six-pack of Corona. There we are. Emilio Estevez apparently wanted to play even Billy Hicks. But, of course, he's settled for playing Kirby Keegar and also dating Moore as well. Demi Moore had to go to rehab as well before shooting. Dear, never mind. Getting cast as Del Biverman jump-started Andy McDowell's film career as well. So there we are. And Mare Winningham, she was actually pregnant with her third child when she played Wendy Beamish. But, of course, she played a virgin in the actual film. But that was difficult to, you know, bring out, I suppose. There we go. Georgetown University wasn't allowed any filming. Okay, well, the story was about a bunch of Georgetown grads. The university read the script and declined the production's request to shoot on campus. But the nearby University of Maryland stepped in, and yes, still the St. Elmo's Bar is known to be based on the Tombs, a popular bar for Georgetown students. There we are. So, So, that's the film, basically, and a few facts. Have you seen it? Do you know what? I'm going to be honest with you now, and I am going to say I have never actually seen St. Elmo's Fire. I've heard many people say they liked it, many, many more saying they didn't like it, but, you know, hey, there we go. I've never seen it. What's it like? Let us know. Get in touch with us. Email blastradioshows@outlook.com and let us know. Or, of course, go to social media. Maybe, just maybe, I'll post something on there. So maybe have a look on Instagram or, of course, Facebook and also X, formerly known as Twitter. Right then, it's time once again to test your musical lyrical knowledge on A Blast from the 80s. It's time. This.
1: What is it? Who is it? This is the Lyrical Game.
0: Yep, so earlier on today then, no clues. Made it extra difficult for you today and only giving you three lines for today's Lyrical Game because it is that difficult. It's not, honestly. Well, of course, it's only difficult if you don't know, I suppose, but I think many people will know this one today. Right, okay, here we go. So here are today's lyrics. This is all you're getting, first three lines. I got my first real six string. Bought it at the five and dime, played it till my fingers bled. So, what is today's lyrical game song? I'll give you a clue. Okay, it was released in 85. There we go. That's your clue. Do you know what it is? Do you think you know what it is? Or do you not have a Scooby-Doo? Time to put you out of your misery, he says. It's time for today's Blast from the 80s lyrical game song.

0: That is an absolutely brilliant, brilliant tune, released in 1985. Wow, 40 years old in 2025. That was, of course, Bryan Adams there, and Summer of 69 from the album Reckless. According to Bryan Adams, the title is a reference to a position, shall we say, not the year, but apparently Jim Vallance apparently disputes this. So what do you think? Is it about that, or is it about the year? Who knows? It is a massive, massive tune from the 1980s, and you will be surprised to know, so far, that song has never made it to number one. No. Got to number five in America in 1985. Number four in the Netherlands in 1990. Is, of course, a top 20 hit in a lot of countries where it was released. Although, its peak position in the UK, get ready for this, is number 42 to the date of this recording, of course. Might go to number one, or to be better than 42 in future years, you know, if you listen to this in 2030 or something, okay? But yeah, 42, that is absolutely amazing. But anyway, decade end charts from 1980 to 1989, featuring Canadian artists, you'd be surprised to know it actually went to number one, deservedly so, okay? But normal charts, shall we say, peak position number four in the Netherlands in 1990, and number five in America in 1985. It's just amazing when you think about that. Anyway, how did you get on with that one? Well done if you got it right. Commiserations if you got it wrong. We, of course, will do that again next time here on the show. We have come to the end of today's show. Thank you very much, as always, for getting in touch with us here on the show with your first songs. That's especially you, Ruby. Also, as well, of course, if you want to get in touch about anything to do with the 1980s, a favourite film, some facts, favourite song, shout out, your first song, anything, please, please do get in touch. There are lots of different ways you can do that, and here are those ways.
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0: Yeah, please do get in touch. Don't forget the website has previous shows and also, as well, some interviews with some artists from the 1980s, of which none of them you've heard today. Oh, well. Right, so it's time for us to go, I'm afraid to say, but to leave you for today, we are going to go back to the early 1980s. A song that was released in 1980, charted in that year, and also 1981 as well. It is a song that would reach the top 10 in the UK and also America as well, and also would reach the top 30 in other countries where it was released. It is the title track to Jermaine Jackson's 1980s Motown album called Let's Get Serious, and it is a song written by Lee Garrett and the legendary Stevie Wonder as well. This is Let's Get Serious. Catch you later.

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1: Picking up from?
2: I'm just on the Hume Highway.
1: Where?
2: On the side of the road.
1: I can't book a cab like that, sir. You know how long the Hume Highway is? It goes all the way to Melbourne.
2: Yeah, probably about halfway between Canberra and Sydney.
1: Yeah, well, the best thing to do is flag the van when you see one passing, sir. Thank you.
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4: Shower or two Wednesday, down to 11 and a top of 19 degrees. Showers Thursday, 11 low and a high of 15. Showers Friday, 8 minimum and a top of 14. Bendigo's weekend details. A shower or two Saturday, 9 low and a high of 14. And a cloudy Sunday, minimum 6 and a top of 13 degrees. Melbourne's weekend forecast, light rain. Saturday overnight low of 9 and a top of 14. And a partly cloudy 7 minimum with a top of 13 degrees on Sunday. It's round 10 live of Bendigo football returning Saturday from 1:30 p.m. Sandhurst plays Eagle Hawk at the QEO.
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13: Hello there, welcome along. This is A Blast from the 80s. My name is Gary. Thank you very much for joining us here today on your very favourite radio station. As always, lots of great stuff coming up for you today on today's show. We've got your first song that you bought back in the 1980s, The Lyrical Game, and some interesting facts about a film from the decade as well. But to start things off, we go back to 1989, and before Street Tough was released in the same year, this is Double Trouble and the Rebel MC. Just keep rocking.
14: No matter what the people say, these sounds lead the way.

So there we go, that was Double Trouble and the Rebel MC, Just Keep Rocking. That was released in 1989. It was their second single to be released ever. The first one was Feel the Music, Feel the Bass in 1988, and of course their biggest hit as well to date, Street Tough, which was also with Rebel MC back in 1989 as well. That particular song though was a top 20 hit in a majority of countries where it was released. And in case you didn't know, Double Trouble consisted of Kyle Tough Enough Brown, Lee Guest, and also Michael Menson as well. So there we go. So you're listening to A Blast from the 80s. Welcome along to the show. We have got your first song that you bought back in the 1980s. Today it is Lindsay, and today it is a artist that was very prominent throughout the 1980s. Which artist, which song? Find out very, very shortly indeed. Before that though, we are going to play for you some Never Gonna Give You Up. And no, it's not the one by Rick Astley. Who is it? Find out in just a moment. Before that, here are Journey, and this is Open Arms.

0: We are fresh. If you can remember your first love or listening for your favorite song to come on the radio, we remember it too. We are playing those songs, unlocking your music memories. 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

0: long before Rick Astley turned up with his version of Never Gonna Give You Up. That was the musical youth version of Never Gonna Give You Up. It was released in 1983 and it was taken from the album The Youth of Today. In the charts, it was a single that received good praise, has to be said, back in the early 1980s, well, at least 1983 anyway, wherever it was released. And it was a song that would reach the top 30 wherever it was released in a majority of countries around the world. Before that, you heard from Journey and Open Arms. It was released as a single from the Heavy Metal soundtrack and also the 1981 album Escape. It is one of their most recognisable hits and their biggest US Billboard Hot 100 hit to date as well, reaching number 2 in February of 1982 and holding on to that position for 6 weeks behind Centerfold by the J Girls Band and Joan Jett and the Blackhearts' I Love Rock and Roll. But elsewhere, though, in the world, it was also very much commercially successful. It also gets to number 2 as well in Canada, and it would be a top 40 hit elsewhere where it was released. So there we go. Great, great song, has to be said. Journey, love that one. Open Arms. Right then, here on A Blast from the 80s, it is time for your bit. Oh yes, it's time to find out what was your first song that you bought in the 1980s.
1: Bowie, Queen, Madonna, Take That, Beyonce, or maybe Justin Bieber. This is your first song.
0: Yep, it is time then for your first song that you bought back in the 1980s. Today's song choice comes from Lindsay. Thank you very much, Lindsay. And you have emailed in with my first song that I bought back in the 1980s was by Madonna when I saw this particular lady on TV back in 84. I fell in love with her and her fashion and also her music as well. I was allowed to watch MTV thanks to my elder sister, who would also want to dress up like Madonna, sing like Madonna, and basically be Madonna as well. I think I pulled it off better than her, definitely with the singing. Anyway, so my first song I bought back in the 1980s was in 1984. The song was called Borderline. I would love to hear it again on the radio. Many thanks from Lindsay. So Lindsay, thank you for your email, and this is your first song that you bought back in the 1980s from 1984. This, of course, is Borderline.

0: So there we go, that was Lindsay's first single, bought back in the 1980s. It was released in 1984, and it was taken from her debut self-titled studio album, which of course, obviously, was called Madonna. That was Madonna there with Borderline. It was a massive, massive tune. Back in 1984, it was, of course, acclaimed by music critics who loved Madonna's vocals and retrospective reviews as well. It's been referred to as Madonna's breakout song and one of the best songs of the 1980s, and it gave her her first top 10 hit in the United States as well. It was also a massive tune elsewhere as well, though it did actually get released a couple of years later in certain countries, or should I say re-released a couple of years later in certain countries, and it would go on to be a top 10 hit in those particular countries. It would get to number one though in one particular country, and that country was of course Ireland. There we go. Brilliant, brilliant song, and thank you very much to you, Lindsay, for sharing your first song that you bought back in the 1980s. So if you've got your first song that you bought in the 1980s, you know, want to hear it on air, please do get in touch with us. There are a number of ways on how you can get in touch with us. Social media, email, website, all those kind of things like that. And here is the voiceover guy to tell you all the different ways on how you can do it.
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0: Yes, please do let me know what your first song was that you bought back in the 1980s. It doesn't have to be a massive, massive song, if you see what I mean. It can be a song that only reached number 50 in your respective country, okay? As long as it's your first song, clean, etc., etc., we will play it here on the show. Right then, before we do the lyrical game and some interesting facts about an 80s film, we have got two massive, massive tunes from the 1980s. You're going to hear from Duran Duran in just a moment, and Is There Something I Should Know? But before that, an artist I just simply loved as a teenager back in the 1980s. She had hit after hit after hit after hit after hit after hit. You know what I mean. This is Belinda Carlisle from her second studio album, Heaven on Earth. This is Heaven is a Place on Earth.

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1: Awesome 80s. We're not backing away from some of the best music and memories you have. We have the 80s. We have the music. 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
0: This is a blast from the 80s with Gary Hopkins.

So that was Duran Duran, and Is There Something I Should Know? It was the 8th single to be released by that particular band, and it was released in 1983. It was a standalone single, by the way. It didn't actually feature on any albums at the time. Of course, it has featured on compilation albums since then, but it was a single that would get to number one in the UK, in their first number one hit as well. It was also a big hit as well elsewhere around the world, getting into the top 40 and, well, basically everywhere where the song was released. The UK, though, was the only place it got to number one. It did get to number two in Ireland and also Finland as well, number seven in Switzerland and number four in America. And of course, one of their great tunes as well of the 1980s. There we go. Before that, another massive hit from the 1980s. It was, of course, Belinda Carlisle and Heaven Is a Place on Earth. It was a single that would get to number one in America in 1987, December 1987. In fact, as well, her only American number one as well. It also peaked at number one as well in the UK, spending 2 weeks at the top of that particular chart. It is considered her signature tune as well, and was nominated for a Grammy Award for Best Female Pop Vocal Performance in 1988, but lost out to Whitney Houston's I Wanna Dance With Somebody. There we go. Elsewhere, though, it was also a number one hit in Norway, New Zealand, South Africa, Switzerland, Sweden, and also on the European Hot 100 Singles chart as well. It also made it to number one in Zimbabwe. So there we go. Right then, before we reveal, play for you today's lyrical game song, or lyrics and clues and things like that, let's give you some interesting facts about this particular film.

0: So, of course, you will recognise then the film, or the theme to the film Top Gun, that, of course, was released back in the 1980s. It was one of the most defining movies of the 1980s. And, well, you'd be surprised to know that John Travolta was, in fact, the first choice to play Maverick. Yes, he was initially approached to take on the central role of Maverick, but after wrangling with his agent for some time, the studio's producers pulled the plug as he was too expensive and suffered a series of box office flops. And so he proved too much of a gamble. So there we go. Tom Cruise apparently did not want to be in Top Gun either at first. He was the first name on the list after John Travolta, but he also turned down the role. Film executives then turned to Patrick Swayze, Emilio Estevez, Nicolas Cage, John Cusack, Matthew Broderick, Sean Penn, Scott Baio, Tom Hanks and Michael J. Fox, all of which showed no interest in the film. Eventually, it was taken back by Tom Cruise and the rest is history. Val Kilmer, he was in it as well, of course. He was Iceman in the film. He did not want to be in the film at all. So there we go. Maverick and Iceman apparently did not get on in real life. You know that. You know, they seem very, very pally-pally in the film at the end anyway. Top Gun cast didn't really take to the skies, apparently. It was all before CGI. So the Pentagon actually charged Paramount $1.8 million just to use the aircraft and Navy ships. So the producers needed to make the most of their chance to shoot. It meant all the actors went into the skies for their scenes in the cockpit while the fighter jets were flown by designated pilots. There we go. Scott Altman was one of the stunt flyers. He later went on to become an astronaut for NASA. There we go. Apparently Tom Cruise didn't feel the need for speed. Apparently he was ill quite a bit, shall we say, during the film shoots. So there we go. Didn't actually enjoy it very much. Apparently he did actually have a sick bag quite a number of times. So there we go. Berlin won the right to record Take My Breath Away. Yes, the song, one of the songs from the actual film, was offered to the Motels, who turned it down. But then Berlin took the song on, and of course, as they say, the rest is history. Take My Breath Away was so good, it inspired more romantic scenes in the film. There we go. This was despite the fact that lead actor Tom Cruise and Kelly McGillis didn't actually have that much romantic chemistry, or much chemistry at all. There we go. Tom Cruise being so small did actually cause a bit of an issue, and Danger Zone, which of course was recorded by Kenny Loggins, was actually first offered to Toto. There we are. But disputes between the film's producers and the band's lawyers ended any involvement in the film itself. So there we go. Bryan Adams was also in the running as well for the song, but refused to be involved with the film due to its supposed glorification of war. Eventually, the job went to Kenny Rogers, who turned it into a Kenny Loggins, who turned it into a fist-pumping classic. So there we go. So, bet you didn't know all that about Top Gun. There we go. Apparently Top Gun 3 is in production as well. Can't see it happening myself, but I'm not sure if that was actually an April Fool. But there we go. Right then, time to test your musical lyrical knowledge of this particular decade. It's time for this.
1: What is it? Who is it? This is the Lyrical Game.
0: So I'm about to read out to you the first four lines from a popular song from the 1980s. All you've got to do is guess what the song is. I'll give you the clue. The song was first released in 1986 by Tina Turner. There we go. This particular version of the song was released in 1988, and since then there have been other versions of the song released as well, notably by a Swedish band. No, it's not ABBA. Here are your lyrics. Woa, woa, woa, boy. If you want to leave, baby, I won't beg you to stay. And if you want to go, darling. There we go. Those are your lyrics. What is today's song? As I said, it is a cover. It was first released by Tina Turner in 1986. This version was in 1988. Need you to guess the version if you can. The band, that is, of course. And if you can, the song as well would be great. We will, of course, reveal that answer for you in about 5 minutes' time. So, we just had some interesting facts about the film Top Gun. So, let's play for you the title track from that particular film. This, of course, is Berlin, and this is Take My Breath Away.

0: So there we go. That was, of course, Berlin there, and Take My Breath Away was Berlin, and it was written by Giorgio Moroder, of course, and Tom Whitlock for the film Top Gun that we were on about earlier on today, which was released in 1986. It won the Academy Award for Best Original Song, as well as the Golden Globe Award as well for Best Original Song back in 1986. It was a massive, massive tune. The film was massive, and other songs from the soundtrack to the film were massive as well. But this one was probably the most recognised song, arguably, on the film's soundtrack. It was a number one hit in many, many countries around the world, including America, the UK, Belgium, Ireland, and also in the Netherlands as well. And where it wasn't a number one hit, it was a top 10 basically everywhere else. It was massive, as I said, back in 1986, and still very, very popular today as well, it has to be said. Brilliant, brilliant tune, has to be said, with the brilliant lyrics from Terry Nunn on vocals. So, there we go. Right then, here on A Blast from the 80s, it's time once again to test your musical lyrical knowledge of this particular decade. It's time for part two of this.
1: What is it? Who is it? This is the Lyrical Game.
0: So, earlier on today then, we read out to you the first four lines from a popular song from the 1980s. All you had to do was guess what the song is. We gave some clues as well. Here are those lyrics one more time. Whoa, whoa, whoa, boy. If you want to leave, baby, I won't beg you to stay. And if you want to go, darling. There we go. Those are the first four lines. The song was originally recorded in 86 by Tina Turner. Then this particular band have that version of the song in 1988. And then a Swedish band also released the song as well back in 1994. And no, it's not that Swedish band. Okay, so do you know what the song is? Do you think you know what the song is? Or do you not have a Scooby-Doo? I got it right from the lyrics, okay? Trust me, got it right, so I know what it is. So that might make it easy, who knows? Anyway, time to put you out of your misery. Here is today's Blast from the 80s Lyrical Game Song.

0: So there we go, that was Aswad then, and their version of Don't Turn Around. It was a single that was originally recorded by Tina Turner and released as the B-side to her 1986 hit Typical Male. It's also been included on various compilation albums for Tina Turner over the years as well, and has also featured in the Tina musical as well. So how'd you get on with that one, Ben? Well done if you got it right. Commiserations if you got it wrong. We, of course, will do that again next time, right here on A Blast from the 80s. And we have come to the end of today's show. As always, thank you very much for tuning in today. It has been an absolute pleasure having you with me for the last 50 minutes or so, 49 minutes or so. Don't forget then, if you can, please do let me know about your first song that you bought back in the 1980s or anything else to do with a decade, maybe a memory, a favourite toy, favourite TV show, film, etc., etc. Just want to shout out to somebody, of course, as well, and play them a song. Also, please, please do get in touch. There are a number of ways that you can do that, and here is those ways.
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0: So, I want to apologise about my English just then. That was very, very bad. Here are the ways you can get in touch, of course. By the way, the website has many, many links to interviews that we have done here on A Blast from the 80s with various artists, and of course the website also has as well some previous shows as well. All the links are on the website, so please do check it out if you can. Right then, time to go, I'm afraid to say, but to leave you for today, we are going to go back to 1983 and the debut single by English pop band The Style Council. Of course, Paul Weller and Mick Talbot, who were part of The Style Council, were already well known for their previous bands, The Jam and Merton Parkers, but this was a new band, and this was their debut single. This particular single would reach the top 30 in a majority of countries where it was released. Its highest position, though, was number 4 in the UK. It also made it to number 5 in Ireland. And here it is. This is The Style Council with Speak Like a Child. Catch you later.

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4: Shower to Wednesday, down to 11 and a top of 19 degrees. Showers Thursday, 11 low and a high of 15. Showers Friday, 8 minimum and a top of 14. Bendigo's weekend details. A shower or two Saturday, 9 low and a high of 14. And a cloudy Sunday, minimum 6 and a top of 13 degrees. Melbourne's weekend forecast, light rain. Saturday overnight low of 9 and a top of 14. And a partly cloudy 7 minimum with a top of 13 degrees on Sunday. It's round 10 live of Bendigo football returning Saturday from 1:30 p.m. Sandhurst plays Eagle Hawk at the QEO.
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16: Hello there, welcome along. This is A Blast from the 80s. My name is Gary, and thank you very much for joining us here on your very favourite radio station. As always, we have got some brilliant tunes from this decade. We've got an excellent first song brought back in the 1980s. We've got a brilliant lyrical game song as well. And if we've got time, some interesting facts as well from the 1980s as well. But to start things off, we go back to 1982. And here are Canadian rock group The Headpins with Don't It Make You Feel.

0: There we go. That was the Headpins there. And Don't It Make Ya Feel. It was released in 1982. It was taken from their debut album that was called Turn It Loud, by the way, which was also released in 1982 and did very well on the charts as well. Good way to start today's show. Hello there. Welcome along then to A Blast from the 80s. My name is Gary and we are going to play an absolutely brilliant tune, a real banger from the 1980s. It's a collaboration as well between a band and a legendary solo artist. The band is also very much legendary as well, it has to be said. What is that song and whose song is it? You'll find out very soon indeed. So before we do that, okay, we are going to go back to 1984 and a bit of Twisted Sister. We are going to play We're Not Gonna Take It. But before that, released back in the late 1980s, here are the Beatmasters with P.P. Arnold, and this is Burn It Up.
1: It's not simply a question of getting hot, but a matter of how much heat you can take.

0: awesome 80s. We're not backing away from some of the best music and memories you have. We have the 80s. We have the music. 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

0: There we go, Twisted Sister there from 1984 from the album Stay Hungry. That was We Are Not Gonna Take It. That particular single, as I mentioned, was released in 1984 and it is their biggest hit to date as well. It only reached number 21 in America, but so far their only hit to reach the top 40 in that particular country. It was also a top 10 hit as well in Sweden, New Zealand, Canada and also Australia as well. In fact, it actually made it to number 2 in New Zealand. The song has been covered and has been used various times since it was released back in 1984. I'm not going to go through the politics because it's politics. But it was used in the film Ready to Rumble, which starred David Arquette, who then used it as his entrance theme when he appeared as a wrestler in WCW. That, by the way, check it out if you can, because it has to be said, just awful. Absolutely awful. But hey, there we go. That's probably what killed WCW back in the day. You can check that out, by the way, on various streaming platforms as well. Anyway, there we go. That was, of course, the Twisted Sister there with We're Not Gonna Take It. Anyway, before that, you heard from the Beatmasters with P.P. Arnold. That was Burn It Up. It was released in 1988. Now, the Beatmasters basically released some singles back in the late 1980s. Rocked a House with the Cookie Crew. Also, Hey DJ, I Can't Dance To with Betty Boo. And also some other songs as well in the early 1990s. But they're also producers of music as well, and also remixing, and also successful writing as well. They've done work with the Pet Shop Boys, Blur, Betty Boo, Naomi Campbell, Aswad, Eternal, Tina Turner, David Bowie, Depeche Mode, and also Girls Aloud. And they are still working to this day as well, and continue to produce dance, pop, and also rock music as well. They also, as well, remixed the Shaman's singles Move Any Mountain, and also the brilliant, brilliant Ebony's Are Good as well. There we are. Right then, here on A Blast from the 80s, it's time for your bit. It's time for this.
1: Bowie, Queen, Madonna, Take That, Beyonce, or maybe Justin Bieber. This is your first song.
0: Yes, it is time then for your first song here on A Blast from the 80s. And it is time for Pete's first song as well that he brought back in this particular decade. And one of those artists you heard on the jingle there features. Yay! Woohoo! So, Pete has said, hello there, Gary. My first song that I bought back in the 1980s was by Queen and David Bowie. It was released back in 1981. I was a massive Queen fan. I was a massive David Bowie fan. You say the word was, so are you no longer a Bowie and Queen fan? Anyway, I carry on. I used to listen to lots of records back in the day, but they were my parents, so I couldn't play them on my record player because they were fearful I would break it. So I was given a record player for Christmas one year, and this was the very first single I bought. It was, in fact, if I remember rightly, back in 1982. Please could you play my first song on your show, Queen and David Bowie, the brilliant Under Pressure. Many thanks. Love the 80s tunes. From Pete. So, Pete, thank you very much for your first song that you bought back in the 1980s. Do you know what? We had an email in as well from... I can't remember. I need to look for it again. Okay, basically saying I don't play enough Queen. You know, thanks to Pete here, you know, your wish has come true. And here is some Queen. With David Bowie, this is the brilliant Under Pressure.

0: Thanks then to Pete and his first song that he brought back in the 1980s. That was Queen and David Bowie. That was Under Pressure. It was a single that would reach number one on the UK singles chart, becoming their only second number one hit in that particular country. Of course, the first one was Bohemian Rhapsody back in the mid-1970s and was only David Bowie's third as well. It was also a top 10 hit in other countries around the world as well. It is a brilliant, brilliant tune, a true 80s tune as well. And if I read correctly somewhere as well, they never actually met to film a video. So there was just lots of other bits and bobs basically on the video. Lots of video on the video, shall we say. It is a brilliant, brilliant tune. As I said, it is a single that certainly reminds me of the 1980s, and Queen always use it on their greatest hit albums as well. The song, of course, has been sampled by Vanilla Ice in 1990 for Ice Ice Baby. Although he initially did not credit Bowie or Queen for the sample, resulting in a lawsuit that gave Bowie and Queen songwriting credit. There we go. It's also been covered by other artists since then as well. As I said, it is a brilliant, brilliant tune. So thank you very much to you, Pete, for your first song that you bought back in the 1980s. Now then, if you want your first song that you bought back in the 1980s played out on a future show, please do get in touch with us. Love to hear from you. There are a number of ways that you can do that, and here are all of those ways.
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0: Yes, please do get in touch. I would love to know what your first song was that you bought back in the 1980s. Cheers, Pete. Right then, still to come, we have got the Lyrical Game. We've also got some Van Halen as well. And no, we're not going to play that song. We're going to play a different one. Mm-hmm. There we go. Right before that, though, we're going to go back to 1981 again and the Human League with Love Action. But before that, released in 1984, here is Lloyd Cole and the Commotions. And this is Perfect Skin, their debut song.

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1: We understand it's not just another song on the radio. 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

0: There we go. Human League from 1981. That was Love Action. It was taken from the brilliant album Dare. If you've never listened to that, listen to it. It is simply 80s synth classic. And there we go. The song itself was their first top 10 single, reaching number 3 in the UK. It was also a top 20 hit as well in Australia and Ireland. Also reached number 21 as well in New Zealand. Now, the song is named, part of it anyway, I Believe in Love, which was part of the song title, is named after the Lou Reed song, I Believe in Love. And the song contains a cryptic reference to Lou Reed in the lyric, I believe what the old man said. Philip Oakley said in 1982 that no one ever asks me who the old man is, and it is Lou Reed. So, Philip, if you're listening, come on the show and I will ask you, basically, who the old man is on that particular single, and you'll tell me that it's Lou Reed. There we go. Get in touch. You know the email. Anyway, before that as well, you heard from Lloyd Cole and The Commotions. That was their debut single back in 1984. That was Perfect Skin. Right then, here on A Blast from the 80s, how is your knowledge of all things lyrical from songs released in this decade? Well, you know, with me, I'm a bit up and down. I've got to say, there are some songs that I would instantly recognise, even without the answer. Okay, I know, I've got the answer in front of me, but there are some songs which I would almost instantly recognise. There are some which I wouldn't have a Scooby-Doo. And I would say, probability, it's all, you know, that's how you are as well. Unless, of course, you're a genius at this kind of thing and, you know, maybe you know a lot more than what I do. I'm going to be honest with you, you know, I know a lot about 80s music, but, you know, a teeny weeny amount compared with a lot of people out there. I'm going to be totally, totally honest with you. Anyway, let's put it to the test. Let's play this.
1: What is it? Who is it? This is the Lyrical Game.
0: Yep, it is time then for today's Lyrical Game. So I'm going to read out to you the first four lines from a popular song from the 1980s. All you've got to do is guess what that song is. Okay, as simple as that. I'll give you some clues as well. Okay, so this particular single was released in 1986. Okay, 1986. The song as well is this particular artist's biggest commercial success. Okay, reached number 5 in America and was a top 10 hit in many other countries. And it is a true 80s classic as well, despite not getting to number 1 anywhere. Mm-hmm. It's also this guy's, as I said, signature tune. And a lot of people say as well, it is a bit of a one-hit wonder. Do you know what? I don't know. There we go. So, there are your clues. What are your lyrics? Not a word from your lips. You just took for granted that I want to skinny dip. A quick hit, that's your game, but I'm not a piece of meat. Stimulate my brain. So, what is today's song? Going to be honest with you, I would never have guessed it from those lyrics. Totally, totally. But anyway, do you know? Do you think you know? Or, like it would be, do you not have a Scooby-Doo? Have a chat amongst your friends and family, work colleagues, and people on the bus, people on the train, if you're on a train or a bus. And just have a guess, okay? And, of course, we will play the song a little bit later on. So, of course, as always, you may be right, you may be wrong, but good luck to you all.

0: There we go. That was Van Halen. Guess what the song was called? Well done. That was, of course, Panama. That particular single was released back in 1984, and it was taken from the album also called 1984 as well. In the charts, it wasn't a big success for them, it has to be said. Although it reached number 15 in Canada, it only reached number 30 in Ireland, 61 in the UK, and it was actually a number 13 hit on the main Billboard Hot 100. So, do you want some interesting facts then about the 1980s? The first one features Van Halen. In the 1980s, Van Halen famously requested a bowl of M&Ms minus all the brown candies backstage at their shows. It wasn't a bit of a, you know, a snotty jerk, shall we say. They added it to their contracts to make sure the people running the venue actually read the entire contract. If they saw brown M&Ms, they knew the venue hadn't read all of the contract, and potentially there could be some issues. There we are. So that's what it was all about. So, you know, if you if you're a commercial artist and you want to make sure those contracts are read properly, put something in there about M&Ms. It will do the trick. Certainly did anyway for Van Halen back in the 1980s. And your other little fact then, in 1985, an attempt to convince stores in New York to carry the new Nintendo Entertainment System. Nintendo executives basically promised that they could send back the ones they didn't sell free of charge. But they ended up selling all 50,000 that were given to various stores in that particular year. Not bad, eh? I wonder how many they sell nowadays. Who knows? Right then, here on A Blast from the 80s, it's time for part two of this.
1: What is it? Who is it? This is the Lyrical Game.
0: Yeah, it is time then for today's Lyrical Game. And earlier on today, I read out to you some clues and some lyrics to today's song. Here are those lyrics one more time. Not a word from your lips. You just took for granted that I want to skinny dip. A quick hit, that's your game, but I'm not a piece of meat. Stimulates my brain. Now, I said I wouldn't know that song if I heard the lyrics, until I read it again. Okay, that fourth line gave it away for me, if I'm honest with you. Anyway, here are your clues. The song was released in 1986. It was a single that was a number five hit in America and was a top 10 in other countries around the world. It is the artist's biggest selling single to date, and it is considered a bit of a one-hit wonder as well. So, what is today's Blast on the 80s Lyrical Game song? Do you know? Do you think you know? Do you not have a Scooby-Doo? Let's put you out of your misery. Here is that song.

0: You say you wanna taste my wine?
1: Not yet.

There we go, his biggest hit today, Jermaine Stewart there, and We Don't Have to Take Our Clothes Off. It was taken from the album Frantic Romantic, and boy, that was a big hit back in the 1980s. Released, as I said, in 1986. He charted in that year in 1987 as well. His biggest, as I said, single to date. As I said, considered a one-hit wonder, okay, but it did reach number 5 in America, number 2 in Canada, and also the UK as well. It was a top 30 hit in New Zealand, Ireland, and also the Netherlands as well. Top 40 hit in Australia, but other countries it also struggled as well. It was also reissued as well, by the way, in 2011, where it reached the top 30 again in Ireland and also the UK. It charted in that year in 1987 as well, his biggest, as I said, single to date. As I said, considered a one-hit wonder, okay, but it did reach number 5 in America, number 2 in Canada, and also the UK as well. It was a top 30 hit in New Zealand, Ireland, and also the Netherlands as well. Top 40 hit in Australia.

0: you didn't. Of course, as always, we will do that again next time here on A Blast from the 80s. And we have come to the end of today's show. As always, thank you very much for listening in today. It's been a pleasure to have your company. Don't forget, if you want to get in touch about your first song that you bought back in the 1980s or anything else to do with this decade, please, please do so. I would love to hear from you. If there is an artist that I have not played for a long time, get in touch as well. I still haven't found that email, by the way. But get in touch, okay, and let me know, because, you know, there are, there's not millions, but there's thousands and thousands of songs from the 1980s that, you know, that we've never played, you know, here on the show. It's difficult sometimes finding those songs, you know, that you want to listen to out there. And there's some songs which I know you don't like. I know there's some songs that you will like. And there's some songs that I've never played that you just simply adore. So let me know what that song is, and we'll play it for you right here on the show. Please, please do get in touch, okay? Right. You want to know how you can get in touch with us, don't you? Right, you do. Good. Well, here we are. Here are the different ways how you can do that.
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0: Yes, please do get in touch. As it is, I would love to hear from you. By the way, the website also has some links to previous shows and some other bits and bobs as well. So we'll be back again soon with some more brilliant, brilliant tunes from the 1980s, your first song, The Lyrical Game, and if we have time, some interesting facts about the 1980s as well. But to leave you for today, we are going to go back to 1988 and a song that would reach the top 40 basically everywhere where it was released. Its biggest position, by the way, was number 2. And where do you think it got to number 2? It was in those clubbers, Finland. There we are. It's also a number 5 hit as well in the UK, and a number 8 hit as well in Norway. Top 20 in Sweden as well. Love their music in Scandinavia, has to be said. Anyway, enough of me gabbling on. Taken from the album original soundtrack, here are S Express with Superfly Guy. Catch you later.

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7: Shower or two Wednesday, down to 11 and a top of 19 degrees. Showers Thursday, 11 low and a high of 15. Showers Friday, 8 minimum and a top of 14. Bendigo's weekend details. A shower or two Saturday, 9 low and a high of 14. And a cloudy Sunday, minimum 6 and a top of 13 degrees. Melbourne's weekend forecast, light rain. Saturday overnight low of 9 and a top of 14. And a partly cloudy 7 minimum with a top of 13 degrees on Sunday. It's round 10 live of Bendigo football returning Saturday from 1:30 p.m. Sandhurst plays Eagle Hawk at the QEO.
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17: Hello there, welcome along. It is a blast from the 90s with me, Gary Hopkins. Hope you're all very, very well indeed. We've got a feast for your ears today. We have got some great tunes from the 1990s, but your first song, we've got the lyrical game and the 90s memory. And to kick things off, we are going to go straight back to 1991 and from the album Porno Graffiti. This is Extreme with More Than Words.

There we go, Extreme there, and More Than Words, released in 1991. It was taken from their album called Porno Graffiti that was released in 1990, their highest peaking album to date. It's also their highest peaking single to date as well. As I said, it was released in 1991. It charted in basically every single country, and every single country loved that particular tune, reaching the top 20 in all the countries where it was released. It did chart at number one though in Belgium, Canada, the Netherlands, New Zealand, and also the US Billboard Hot 100. Great, great tune, has to be said. Hello there. Welcome along to A Blast from the 90s with me, Gary Hopkins. This is What's in Store for You Today.

what she needs. So, all that's come there between now and the end of the show. We have got a great memory for you today from the 1990s. What will it be? Find out a little bit later on. We've got your first song. You heard a little bit of it there from Enrique Iglesias today. Rhythm Divine. Can't remember that one, got to be said, but it's not about me, it's about you. We've also got as well your lyrical game as well, where I read out to you the first four lines from a popular song from the 1990s. All you've got to do is guess what that song is. Easy as that. Or is it? Here are those lyrics today. Put on my blue suede shoes and I boarded the plane. Touchdown in the land of the Delta Blues, in the middle of the pouring rain. So, what is that particular song? Do you know? Do you have any idea at all? Will a clue help? I'll give you a clue, okay? One of two. Has that helped? Who knows? But anyway, have a guess wherever you're listening to today's show. Have a chat amongst your friends and family, etc., etc. And, of course, we will reveal the answer and play one of the versions of that song. Has that helped? A little bit later on. What is it? Good luck with that all. Right, we are going to go back to 1997 in just a moment. We are going to play for you some Kenny G and Mariah Carey along with Babyface. That's coming up for you very, very shortly. But before that, from 1992, one of the great tunes from the 1990s, this is Snow and Informer.

0: You may have forgotten some songs. We haven't. Bringing back your memories. We have the music. We play the songs you'll remember from the 70s, 80s and 90s. Fresh memories. Fresh Bendigo.
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0: There we go, Babyface, with Kenny G and Mariah Carey. That was, of course, Every Time I Close My Eyes. It was met with commercial and critical acclaim, peaking at number 6 in America, number 13 in the UK. Elsewhere, though, didn't fare as well. It reached number 8 in New Zealand, but that was about it. For that as well, you heard from Canadian reggae musician Snow, and that was of course Informer, one of the great tunes of the 1990s. Sometimes for the wrong reasons, it was a massive hit, spending 7 weeks at number one in America, and it was also a number two hit as well in the UK, his biggest hit to date. Of course, it's well known for its line, "A licky boom boom down." Don't know what it's all about. But anyway, that's what it was there, you know. Very successful there elsewhere in the world. As I said, it was a number two hit in the UK. It reached number one in Denmark, Finland, Germany, Ireland, Norway, Sweden, and also Switzerland as well. And it was a top 10 hit in the likes of Austria, France, Greece, Iceland, Italy, the Netherlands, Portugal, and also Spain as well. It's also a number one hit in Australia and New Zealand. There we are. Right then, here on A Blast from the 90s, it's time for your bit. Time for this.
1: Your first song.
0: Yeah, but it's time then for your first song that you brought back in the 90s. Today's song choice comes from Alicia. I think that's how you pronounce it. Anyway, Alicia says, my first song from the 90s was back in 99. It was by Enrique Iglesias, who, like most girls, absolutely fancied the socks off. He was a hunk. He was magnificent. And I know I had posters all over my wall back in the late 1990s. People would look at me rather strangely now if I had that. I don't know why. Anyway, she says as well, my first song, please could you play it? My friends would probably look at me strangely. I don't care. It was my first song. Many thanks from Alicia. So, Alicia, thanks for your first song that you brought back in the 1990s. This is Enrique Iglesias and Rhythm Drive.
2: Escucha el ritmo.

There we go, Enrique Iglesias there, and Rhythm Divine, released in 1999, charting in that year, and also the year 2000 as well. It was taken from the album Enrique, and it was met with some positive reactions from music critics, who found it to be very catchy, and one of the album's best tracks. It was a number one hit in the Czech Republic, Romania and Spain, and peaked within the top 10 in Canada, Finland, Hungary, Italy, New Zealand, and also Norway as well. So, a good tune, has to be said. So, that was Alicia's first single that she brought back in the 1990s. What was yours? Let us know via the website www.blastradioshows.com or search for Blast Radio Shows on social media. Doesn't matter what the song is, who it was by, where it got on the charts, as long as it was your first song that you bought back in the 1990s and there's no swearing and things like that on there, we will air it here on the show. So please do get in touch.

0: It's the song you choose, letting you pick the music. It's all about the 70s, 80s and 90s. It's all about the songs you remember
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0: Lost Love, a song that was released in 1996, believe it or not, and was a massive hit. It topped the charts in Australia, Italy, Hungary, Spain, the UK, and also Canada as well on one of their singles. It was his seventh and final single, number one single in the UK during his lifetime, and his seventh most downloaded track also in the UK as well. It was nominated for Best Single at the 1997 Brit Awards, which unfortunately it didn't win. It also was a number eight hit as well in America on the Billboard Hot 100, and was nominated for three MTV Video Music Awards as well in 1996. Though it didn't win any of those, it won the International Viewer's Choice at the MTV Europe Video Music Awards. God, that was a mouthful. Elsewhere, though, in the charts, it also made it to number 13 in Austria, number 10 in France, number 9 in Iceland, number 5 in Ireland, and was also a number 5 hit as well in New Zealand. For that as well, released in 1998, although I thought it was before Fast Love by George Michael, it was Radiohead and No Surprises. It was taken from the album OK Computer. Listen to the album. It is absolutely great. And the song is actually inspired by the Beach Boys album called Pet Sounds that was released in 1966. It also features, of course, a glockenspiel as well, just in case you didn't know. In the charts, it only made it to number 47 in Australia, should have done a lot better. Number 13 in Belgium, 31 in France, 13 in Ireland, 14 in the Netherlands, number 23 in New Zealand, and it made it to number 4 on the UK singles charts. Great, great tune. Right then, here on A Blast of 90s, there were some great sporting moments, great news events, and also some great TV shows as well. There was also some pretty darn good films. Was this, for you, one of them?
1: Do you remember this?

0: He's all alone. You have to protect him.
1: They know its face.
2: Stay here. I'll be back.
1: They know its mission. But there's one thing they don't know. This time, there are two. Terminator 2.

0: hasta la vista, baby.
1: Arnold Schwarzenegger. Terminator 2, Judgment Day.
0: I swear I will not kill anyone.
2: There we go, released in 1991, that was the sequel to the film Terminator. That was, of course, Terminator 2, Judgment Day. It had a budget of around $100 million. It took over $500 million at the box office. And, of course, it starred Arnold Schwarzenegger, Linda Hamilton, and also Robert Patrick as well. And, of course, Edward Furlong also. It is a great, great film. The second installment of the Terminator franchise. And, of course, there's been lots more since then as well. I absolutely loved this particular film. It was the highest grossing film of 1991 of the entire world. And, of course, it is praised by many, many people out there for the visual effects, the action sequences, and also the cast as well, especially Robert Patrick as the T-1000. It is a great, great film, has to be said. It won lots of Academy Awards. It won lots of other bits and bobs as well. And basically, if you've never watched this film, watch the first one first, Terminator, and then watch the second one.

0: There we go, of course, originally released in 1977 by the Commodores. That was the Faith No More version of Easy, released in 1992. Charting in 1993, reached number 3 on the UK singles chart, their highest charting UK hit to date. It also was a top 5 hit as well in Belgium, Finland, Iceland, Ireland, and also Norway as well. It reached number 1 in Australia for 2 weeks in May of 1993, and in America it didn't do particularly very well, it has to be said, only reaching number 53 on the Billboard Hot 100 in April of 1993. And again, it is their last single to appear on that particular chart, at least anyway of the time of this recording. Now, apparently Lionel Richie, of course, who wrote and sung the song originally back in 1977 with the Commodores, was asked about the cover. He replied, "I was actually quite flattered about the song. Yes, I loved it." What would you have done if he said, "No, it was rubbish"? Who knows? Anyway, that was, of course, Faith No More then, and Easy. So then here on A Blast from the 90s, it's time to test your musical lyrical knowledge of this particular decade. It's time for this.
1: This is the Lyrical Game.
0: Yep, it is time then for today's Lyrical Game, where I read out to you the first 4 lines from a popular song from the 1990s. All you gotta do is guess what that song is. So here are those lyrics one more time. "Put on my blue suede shoes and I boarded the plane. Touched down in the land of the Delta Blues in the middle of the pouring rain." So what is that song? Do you know what that song is? Do you have an inkling? Do you have a 100% guaranteed I know what it is song? Or do you not have a Scooby-Doo? Give you a clue. One of two, okay? You could have actually chosen two different versions of this particular song that were released in the 1990s. That's not just giving it away. Anyway, let's put you out of your misery. Here is one of those versions of this week's Lyrical Game songs.

Our Cher's version then of Walking in Memphis, released in 1995. Of course, the original was sung by Mark Cohen in 1991. So, do you remember that one? And did you get it right? Well, only if you did. Commiserations if you got it wrong. We, of course, do that again next time here on A Blast from the 90s. And unfortunately, we have come to the end of today's show. As always, thank you very much for tuning in today. A pleasure to have your company. So, to leave you for today, we are going to go back to 1995 and taken from the soundtrack to the film Don Juan DeMarco, and also the album 18 Till... Remember that one? And did you get it right? Well, only if you did. Commiserations if you got it wrong. We, of course, do that again next time here on A Blast from the 90s. And unfortunately, we have come to the end of today's show. As always, thank you very much for tuning in today. A pleasure to have your company. So, to leave you for today, we are going to go back to 90s.

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2: Shower to Wednesday, down to 11 and a top of 19 degrees. Showers Thursday, 11 low and a high of 15. Showers Friday, 8 minimum and a top of 14. Bendigo's weekend details. A shower or two Saturday, 9 low and a high of 14. And a cloudy Sunday, minimum 6 and a top of 13 degrees. Melbourne's weekend forecast, light rain. Saturday overnight low of 9 and a top of 14. And a partly cloudy 7 minimum with a top of 13 degrees on Sunday. It's round 10 live of Bendigo football returning Saturday from 1:30 p.m. Sandhurst plays Eaglehawk at the QEO.
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12: Hello there, welcome along. It is a blast from the 90s with me, Gary Hopkins. Hope you're all very, very well indeed. As always, we have got a feast for your ears. And to kick things off, we go right the way back to 1993 and a bit of salt and pepper. This is Shoop.
3: Hey, yeah, I wanna shoot, baby, shoot.

There we go. Sandra Pepper Denton and Cheryl Salt James. We've also Mark Sparks as well. That was Salt and Pepper there with Shoop. It was taken from the album Very Necessary and following on from What a Man, which was their next single that they released. You are listening to A Blast from the 90s. My name is Gary Hopkins. Thank you very much for tuning in today. This is What's in Store for You Today.

0: So there we go, all that's come there between now and the end of the show. We have got Scott's first song that he bought back in the 1990s. You heard a bit of it there from Depeche Mode. We've also got as well your lyrical game as well, where I basically read out the first four lines from a popular song from the 1990s. All you've got to do is guess what that song is. So, are you ready? Here we go. Oh, we were born within an hour of each other. Our mothers said we could be sister and brother. Your name is Deborah. It never suited you. So what is that song? I think it's easy. Well, it's, of course, it's only easy if you know it, but it is a very, very popular song. I'll give you a clue. It was released at the back end of 1995, charting in that year, and also in 1996 as well. Of course, it's only easy if you know it. Have a guess wherever you are listening to today's show. Have a chat amongst your friends and family, etc., etc., and good luck with that one today. Of course, we'll reveal the answer and play the song a little bit later. Right then, also to come today, we find out what was the best grossing film of 1990. Have a guess. Maybe you might know what it is. Question is, how many of the top 20 have you seen? Listen to that top 20 and find out the number one a little bit later on. Right then, we are going to go back to 1992 and some Crowded House very, very shortly, and Weather With You. But before that, released in 1991 and a top 10 hit in lots of countries globally, here are the Chemical Brothers. And hey boy, hey girl.
1: Hey girls, hey boys, superstar DJs, here we go!

0: We're playing your memories. Yes, the songs your mum and dad played. 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We have the music. We have music memories. 101.5 Fresh Bendigo.
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0: Brilliant, brilliant tune. That was, of course, Crowded House there and Weather With You. Released in 1992, it was taken from the album Woodface and it was written by brothers Neil and Tim Finn, who are very, very famous in New Zealand and also Australia as well. That particular single was a massive hit, though, in 1992. Reaching the top 40 basically everywhere where that particular song was released. And before that, released in 1999, it was the Chemical Brothers and Hey Boy, Hey Girl. It was another song that was very, very big in global scenes, getting to the top 10 in a majority of countries where that particular song was released. I've heard them live, by the way, in 2023. They are absolutely brilliant. If you can catch them, then please do so at a live gig wherever you are. That, as I said, absolutely brilliant. Buzzing for that one. Very late as well into the night. Right then, here on A Blast from the 90s, it's time for your bit. It's time for this.
1: Your first song.
0: Yep, it is time then for your first song that you bought back in the 1990s. Our thanks to Scott for today's song. He says, my first song was way back in 1993. The band was Depeche Mode. The song was called I Feel You. Again, like most of your people that request their song that they bought for the very first time, I have no real recollection about why I bought this single, but I do know it was my first song I bought. I have listened to lots of Depeche Mode stuff from before I was born. I was born in 1983. They are simply brilliant, and as I said, I'm not sure why I bought this song, because I've listened to Depeche Mode after buying this particular single. It is my favourite single, has to be said, but they are a brilliant, brilliant band. And of course, it is a sad loss about Andy Fletcher as well. It'd be great to hear this song. Please, can you play it for me? Many thanks from Scott. So, Scott, thank you very much for your email. This is your first song that you bought back in the 1990s. But a question for you. What were Depeche Mode called before they were Depeche Mode? Find out in just a moment.

So a band that were nominated for induction in the Rock and Roll Hall of Fame in 2017 and 2018, eventually being inducted in 2020. That was Depeche Mode there, and Scott's first song that he bought back in the 1990s. That was I Feel For You.

0: we understand it's not just another song on the radio. It's your favourite, the song you love. And that's why you choose the music from the 70s, 80s and 90s right here. 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

0: There we go. Italian Eurodance group Corona there with Baby Baby. That particular single was taken from their debut album, The Rhythm of the Night, and was released in 1995. It was a big, big hit in Europe in that particular year, peaking in the top 20 in a majority of countries in Europe, and also some outside of Europe as well, in that particular year. It did actually reach number one, getting to the very top of the charts in Israel and also the homeland of Italy as well. Corona are still going very, very strong indeed, performing on a global scale. And if you want to catch them, you can via their website, www.coronadance.com. That's coronadance.com. Check them out if you can. Great, great band, has to be said. And before that as well, released in 1990, it was, of course, Damski, featuring the vocal talents of Seal on that particular tune. It was also a big, big hit, not only in Europe, but also on a global scale as well. This one got to number one in the UK. It also reached number one in Belgium and also Zimbabwe as well, and was a top 30 hit in the majority of countries globally as well. Although mainly, it was a top 10 hit in European countries. Great tune as well. Right then, here on A Blast from the 90s, what was the biggest film of 1990? Do you know what it is? What do you think it is? What else was in the top 20? And how many of the top 20 have you seen? Let's check out the top 20.
1: Top 20 countdown.
0: So at number 20, it was Johnny Depp and Edward Scissorhands. Number 19, Kathy Bates starred in Misery. Great film. 18, Flatliners. Number 17, The Godfather Part 3. Never seen it. Number 16, Mel Gibson and Goldie Hawn with Bird on a Wire. Number 15, Tom Selleck and also Steve Guttenberg. And who was the other one? Ted Danson in Three Men and a Little Lady. Number 14, Eddie Murphy and Nick Nolte were back for another 48 hours. Number 13, Presumed Innocent. Number 12, it was Tom Cruise and Nicole Kidman and Days of Thunder. Great soundtrack. Number 11, Back to the Future, Part 3. Yes, 1990 for that film. Number 10, Arnold Schwarzenegger was the kindergarten cop. Oh, yes. Number 9 was Dick Tracy. Number 8, the second film in the Die Hard film franchise. It was Die Hard 2. Number 7, Total Recall, of course, with Arnie once again. At number 6, it was The Hunt for Red October. Great, great film starring Sean Connery. Number 5, it was those Teenage Mutant Ninja Turtles. Number 4, a film my wife has never seen all the way through, but I have many, many times. It is, of course, Pretty Woman, starring Richard Gere and also Julia Roberts as well. Number 3, Kevin Costner was there with Dances with Wolves, not dancing. That'd be very different. And at number 2, Patrick Swayze, Demi Moore and Ghost. Remember the pottery scene? Oh yes. And at number 1, what was the highest grossing film in the box office on a worldwide scale in 1990, taking $285 million? It was, of course, this film.
2: Where are you going? We're going to miss a plane!
3: When the McAllister family left on their Christmas vacation...
4: Did we miss a plane? No, you just made it.
2: Yeah!
3: They forgot one small thing.
5: Have yourself...
6: I have a terrible feeling. Did you lock up?
5: Yeah.
6: Do we set the timers on the lights?
7: Mm-hmm. What else could we be forgetting?
5: Our troubles will be ours.
6: Kevin!
3: Home Alone.
8: Police in the northern suburbs are on the lookout for a pair of burglars who are calling themselves the Wet Bandits.
9: We know that you're in there.
10: It's Santa Claus. And it's Elf.
11: Get off my property.
12: This is my house. I have to defend it.
10: Where's your mother?
12: My mom's in the car.
10: Where's your father?
12: He's at work.
10: What about your brothers and sisters?
12: I'm an only child.
10: Where do you live?
12: Can't tell you that.
10: Why not?
12: Because you're a stranger.
13: He's a kid. I mean, what can a kid do to us?
14: Kids are stupid. I know I was.
15: You still are, Marv.
12: This is it.
16: Is that okay?
15: care if I have to get out on your runway and hitchhike. I am going to get home to my son.

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1: Why are you dressed like a chicken?
2: Gus Polinski, Polka King of the Midwest. If you have to get to Chicago, we'll gladly drive you.
3: Hey, guys.
4: Yesterday, he was just a kid. But tonight, he's a home security system.
3: You guys give up, or you're thirsty for more?
4: From John Hughes.
2: You know, I got a feeling this is going to be your best Christmas ever.
4: A family comedy without the family. Home Alone.
2: Are you here all alone?
3: I'm 8 years old. You think I'd be here alone? I don't think so.
4: Directed by Chris Columbus.
5: Yep, of course it was Home Alone, the original one with, of course, Macaulay Culkin. What a great, great film, and certainly one for Christmas. Now, out of that top 20, I don't know how many you've seen, but I've actually seen 16 of those films, including the top 10, apart from number 5, Teenage Mutant Ninja Turtles. Never seen it, if I'm honest with you. And also there's the film at number 9, which was Dick Tracy. Never seen it, strangely. Probably never will, actually.

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And all her friends tell her she's so pretty. But she'd be a whole lot prettier if she smiled once in a while. 'Cause even her smile looks like a frown.

I told her, I ain't so sure about this place. It's hard to play a gig in this town, keep a straight face. It seems like everybody's got a plan. It's kinda like Nashville with a tan.

0: There we go, a song I don't think I've actually ever played on a blast from the 90s, released in 1998 and charting in that year, and also 1999 as well. That was Sean Mullins there, and that was Lullaby. It was taken from the album Soul's Core, and in the charts it was a top 30 hit, again, in the majority of countries where it was released. Quite a nice tune, that one. Quite enjoyed that one quite a lot, has to be said. Right then, here on A Blast from the 90s, it's time to test your musical lyrical knowledge of this particular decade. It is time for this.
1: This is the Lyrical Game.
0: Yep, it is time then for today's lyrical game here on A Blast from the 90s, where I read out to you the first four lines from a popular song from this decade. All you had to do was guess what that song is. I gave you the clue, which was the song was released in 95 and charted in that particular year, and also in 96 as well. I think it's rather easy this week, has to be said, but as always, it's only easy if you know it, and I appreciate I do have the answer in front of me. But anyway, here are today's lyrics one more time. Oh, we were born within an hour of each other. Our mothers said we could be sister and brother. Your name is Deborah. It never suited you. So, what is that song? Do you think you know? Do you have an inkling? Do you think you know what it is? You just can't say what it is to be precise. Or are you 100% certain, or do you not have a Scooby-Doo? Well, I tell you what, let's put you out of your misery. Here is today's Blast from the 90s Lyrical Game Song.

So, today's lyrical game here on A Blast from the 90s, that was, of course, Pulp and Disco 2000. It was released in the year 1995, charting in that year, and also in 1996 as well. So, how did you get on? Well, not only if you got it right, commiserations if you got it wrong. We, of course, will do that again next time here on A Blast from the 90s. And unfortunately, we have come to the end of today's show. So, to finish for today, we are, again, going to go back to 1994 and a song that was originally recorded in 1975 by Peter Frampton. Here are Big Mountain, and this is their version of Baby, I Love Your Way. Catch you later.

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1: Shower or two Wednesday, down to 11 and a top of 19 degrees. Showers Thursday, 11 low and a high of 15. Showers Friday, 8 minimum and a top of 14. Bendigo's weekend details. A shower or two Saturday, 9 low and a high of 14. And a cloudy Sunday, minimum 6 and a top of 13 degrees. Melbourne's weekend forecast, light rain. Saturday overnight low of 9 and a top of 14. And a partly cloudy 7 minimum with a top of 13 degrees on Sunday. It's round 10 live of Bendigo football returning Saturday from 1:30 p.m. Sandhurst plays Eaglehawk at the QEO.
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breakthrough hit solidified them as one of the biggest bands in the last 30 years. Still touring, still making music, still selling out stadiums. Red Hot Chili Peppers with Under the Bridge. And also ended up going number one in a series of countries across the world, including Australia, Belgium, and the Netherlands. Number two in New Zealand. And a song that has sold around about 6.5 million copies, including streams worldwide to date. An all-time classic from the Red Hot Chili Peppers to kick off this last 1992 special. Such a strong year for a whole bunch of pop hits. I'm going to hit some of the biggest songs of that era. I've got two massive ballads coming up at the back end of the show. If you know 1992, there's a couple of songs I haven't hit yet, and I'm going to hit you with both at the back end of this program. But let's go back to Australia and to the Hip Fidelity record by Diesel. They used to use this song in the footy because at halftime or whatever, if you didn't want to know the score of the other thing, they'd tell you to turn away now. They would play this song while they displayed the score of some other game going on at the time. Either way, this was a big, big song for Diesel. Peaked at number four in Australia and number three in New Zealand and was denied at the 1993 ARIA Awards of Single of the Year. He lost it to Wendy Matthews' Day You Went Away. I haven't played that yet either. Wonder if I can fit that in tonight. Probably not. We'll do it another time. So let's throw in a song that reminds me of footy first. Sorry, Diesel. A great song, Tip of My Tongue by Diesel on 90s Till Infinity. Keeping it 1992 this week.

from one of their most acclaimed records. That was U2 with Even Better Than The Real Thing. The fourth single released from that album in June of 1992, reaching number 3 in Ireland and in Canada. It was also a top 10 hit in Australia and Sweden. The demo of this song was actually recorded as part of the Rattle and Hum sessions and then was shelved and then brought out of the cupboard in 1991 and subsequently ended up being a big hit for U2 anyway. Now we'll go back to Australia for a cover of the 1965 hit Ain't Gonna Eat Out My Heart Anymore, written by Pam Sawyer and Laurie Burton and performed by The Young Rascals. What a 60s Britpop name that is. Originally a mid-chart hit in 65 and 66, it was then recorded by the Vinyls and used in the movie Buffy the Vampire Slayer. It was also used as the lead single from their second compilation, The Collection. The single went top 20 in Australia, peaking at number 19 and spent 16 weeks in our top 50. And all I remember that movie is that vampire that pretty much wouldn't die. Got staked and they took ages to die, and that was kind of the joke of that. They just would not die. I think that's the only thing I remember of that movie. But I was never a big fan of the TV show either, so whatever, bro. So here are the Vinyls and their top 20 hit from 1992 in Australia only, by the way. Ain't Gonna Eat Out My Heart Anymore on 90s Till Infinity.

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1: Or was it Kaufman? Who knows? 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Look us up on the socials at 90s Till Show on Facebook and Instagram.
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The wifey loves that song. She loves R&B and just smooth tunes on her drives around, and that is a staple of car trips. No Ordinary Love by Sade here on 90s Till Infinity. A top 20 hit in multiple countries. Number 17 in New Zealand probably explains why my missus loves that song. Number 19 in Finland. And number 20 in the Netherlands. Also did well in France and the UK, sort of top 25 hits there. And then was re-released in 1993 and became a hit in Australia and the UK. Maybe it just fell through the cracks the first time. It peaked at number 14 in the UK and number 21 in the US. Sade would also win a Grammy for Best R&B Performance by a Duo or Group with Vocals in 1994 for this track. Now we're going to move on to a song which I can't think of too many songs that sound like the front end of this track. But it was a big old hit, went number one in the UK and stayed there for 8 weeks in 1992. We're talking about Shakespeare Sisters' Stay from the fantastically named album Hormonally Yours. This song would also reach number one in Sweden and in Ireland, and was also a big hit in the US, reaching at number four. It also won the 1993 Brit Award for British Video of the Year. The song would also chart well across Europe and get to number three in Australia. Would go gold in Australia, the UK, and the US. It sold over a million copies worldwide. Big old hit from Shakespeare's Sister with Stay here on 90s Till

a track I've had in the pocket for 46 shows now. Finally released it to everyone. Whitney Houston, I Will Always Love You. Massive worldwide hit. Of course, originally written by Dolly Parton in 1974. But of course, the most famous version is Whitney's version from the movie The Bodyguard, which was also a monster hit. How's this, by the way? The record company didn't feel the a cappella introduction of that song would be successful. It's the bit that grabs you by the throat first up is the fact like, oh, okay, Whitney's singing here right now. All right, everyone needs to shut up. As the kids say, let her cook. And that song has sold over 22 million copies worldwide, making it the best-selling single by a female artist of all time. It was the biggest hit of 1992 worldwide. Whitney Houston, I Will Always Love You, here on 90s Till Infinity. That wraps up this week's show, but I did promise yet another over-the-top ballad, and I will provide in Guns N' Roses' November Rain. I'm playing the full version. I'm playing the 8-minute version because I can. Released in February of 1992 from Use Your Illusion Part 1. The song would peak at number 3 in the US Billboard charts and was the longest song to enter the top 10 at the time of its release. It's probably still well and truly up there in that category. In fact, it's still the 4th longest song to ever hit the Hot 100 chart in the US. And of course, the video is absolutely iconic. From the wedding to Slash's guitar solo, it's a marker in 1990s music culture. Never went number one anywhere in the world, but it was a top 10 hit across the world. Number 5 in Australia, number 4 in the UK, number 7 in New Zealand. But in Australia, it was the 2nd best-selling single of 1992, behind Whitney Houston, of course. So here are the Gunners with November Rain to finish out the program, because we are Diggy Dunn, son. See you later. Goodbye.

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1: Shower to Wednesday, down to 11 and a top of 19 degrees. Showers Thursday, 11 low and a high of 15. Showers Friday, 8 minimum and a top of 14. Bendigo's weekend details. A shower or two Saturday, 9 low and a high of 14. And a cloudy Sunday, minimum 6 and a top of 13 degrees. Melbourne's weekend forecast, light rain. Saturday overnight low of 9 and a top of 14. And a partly cloudy 7 minimum with a top of 13 degrees on Sunday. It's round 10 live of Bendigo football returning Saturday from 1:30 p.m. Sandhurst plays Eaglehawk at the QEO.
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Bodines here on 90s Till Infinity with Closer to Free, the little brother to the Rembrandts, I'll Be There For You. Not as big a hit. Went top 20 in three countries, got to number 17 in Australia, and was originally released in 1993, then re-released in 96 because it became the theme of Party of Five. Jennifer Love Hewitt. But on research, by the way, it's like, oh, was she in that show? She doesn't appear until series two. By the way, I've never seen an episode of Party of Five. Jennifer Love Hewitt would come into my conscious a little later on with I Can't Hardly Wait. And I was just like, who is this woman and why am I not watching her and everything? And I might have watched that movie a couple of times and, you know, just kind of admired from afar. She's gorgeous, but, you know, I'm not a stalker type. I've got other things to do, like this radio show here on 90s Till Infinity, covering 1996, correcting that mistake finally that I hadn't actually made a show about 1996. You now have three of them, folks. And we are going to be all over the shop this week. Genres left and right. We got pop, we got some rock, we got a couple of dance tunes coming up, even some Rage Against the Machine. So we're gonna get into Nina Cherry now. A single released July 22, 1996, was a top 10 hit in a bunch of countries in Europe, including Finland, Hungary, Iceland, and the UK, and the Wallonia region of Belgium. Okay. It was also a hit in Australia as well. Got to number 17 and went gold certification in France. So let's throw in this track, which is a sort of a clapback, as the kids say. Or maybe as millennials say, because I remember there was like a Ja Rule song called Clapback, but that's about shooting a gun at people. Anyway, this is her take on the track. It's a man's, man's, man's world. From James Brown. Didn't know it was kind of a reply. But anyway, here's Nina Cherry with Woman on 90s Till Infinity.

0: We're playing your memories. Yes, the songs your mum and dad played. The songs your family sung along with. We have the music. We have music memories. 101.5 Fresh Bendigo.
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0: Oh, that we didn't know that we'd hear a lot of Robbie Williams, especially in Australia, over the course of the next 10 years. That, of course, is the cover of the George Michael track from 1990 called Freedom 90, which was not to be confused with the song called Freedom, which George Michael sang in Wham. Whatever. Robbie Williams covered this song as his first solo single after his departure from Take That in July of 1996. It would be a hit for Robbie, the first of many. Got to number 6 in Australia, top 10 hit in a bunch of countries across Europe. Only got to number 39 in New Zealand and got to number 2 in the UK charts. Number 1 in Scotland and Spain, by the way, and went silver certification in the UK and was the 46th best-selling single of 1996 in the UK. Gab with you here on 90s Till Infinity. Now let's move on to China Phillips. Spelt like you would probably spell the way that Donald Trump says the word China. C-H-Y-N-N-A. Had a varied and interesting career. She was even on Dancing in the Stars in the US. Had a couple of hits in 95 and 96. I Live For You was her biggest hit, and it was only really a hit in Australia. Got to number 9 and went gold here. Naked and Sacred from her was also a hit in Australia. Got to number 15, and the album of hers, which Naked and Sacred was the name of it, got to number 35. Let's throw this one on. I Live For You by China Phillips on 90s Till Infinity.
1: You

0: reason why people in 90s hip hop mention that lady all the time, because 1996 Toni Braxton, even Toni Braxton in the 2020s, is an unbelievable looking human being. She is beautiful. But peak Toni Braxton, good grief. There's a reason why she is mentioned in a lot of hip hop songs. Either way, a big old hit for Toni Braxton back in 1996.
1: Let's go back in the day right now.
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Look, we all know that the Marvin Gaye song is the version and that's it, but for whatever reason, that song kind of reminds me of listening to that on the Hit Machine 13 compilation. It was one of my first CDs I ever got, you know, back in 1996. It was all cassette tapes and whatever before then. Either way, American group Maximilian, who you just heard cover that song, had a hit in Australia pretty much, a top 10 hit, got to number 5 with that cover in 1996. It only got to number 60 in the US Billboard charts, number 4 in New Zealand, and went number 1 in Canada. A platinum seller in Australia, and was the 17th best-selling single in this country in 1996. Now we move on to the follow-up to No Need to Argue, which was To the Faithful Departed by the Cranberries. No Need to Argue, of course, was a massive hit worldwide, number one across a bunch of countries, but To the Faithful Departed, the follow-up record, also did really well. It was a top 10 hit album-wise across the world, peaking at number 2 in the UK, number 4 in the US, a whole bunch of 3, 4, 1, 2s across Europe, and it was a number 1 album in Australia. But we're going to play the track Salvation, which was the lead single from that record, which peaked in Australia at number 8, Ireland at number 8, also number 4 in Iceland, number 6 in Italy, and number 7 in New Zealand. Big hit for them anyway, not obviously at the level of Zombie, but still not a disappointment of a follow-up. And a great song too, and this is just forgotten. People do not play this on radio, and they bloody well should. It's a great track. So here's Cranberries with Salvation here on 90s Till Infinity.

Was that an odd choice by me? I don't think so. I think that's a great track. Bjork with Hyper Ballad here on 90s Till Infinity. That was released as the fourth single from her second solo album called Post. Got to number 8 in the UK. It was also a chart hit in Australia. Got to number 31. And the list of people who have covered this song over the years is lengthy, to say the least. The Yeah Yeah Yeahs have covered it. Robin, Tori, Amos, the list goes on and on and on as it gets a little bit more obscure, but it is a much covered and much loved track, especially with sort of indie Gen X kids. So people like myself, I think that's a fantastic song by Bjork here on 90s Till Infinity. Two more songs to go. We're going to play them both in a row. And this is where things get a little more interesting genre-wise, even though Hyper Ballad probably was one of the strangest songs that we've played so far on this program. Now, this was a word-of-mouth track because it didn't receive much airplay in the UK, but still sold 99,000 copies in its first week and debuted at number one in the UK singles chart in 1996. This song would also be a hit in Scotland. It got to number 2, number 5 in Switzerland, number 5 in Sweden, number 4 in the Netherlands, number 6 in Ireland, number 5 in Finland, and was a chart hit in Australia as well, getting it to number 27. And by the way, if you're wondering who the familiar voice is as the singer on this track, it's Noel Gallagher. I didn't know that, by the way. And following some Chemical Brothers, we're going to go to a track that's very familiar to me. A nice warm spot in my heart for this angry, angry little song. By the way, I made a radio cut. This is an absolute gem of a track released February 9, 1996. I didn't actually hear this album until 1998, where I was at a school council camp, and one of the older year 12 girls was playing this CD, and it piqued my interest. I also thought that she was a bit of all right, so I wanted to go up and have a chat. I had no chance. but she let me borrow this record, and my love of Rage Against the Machine grew from there. Would peak at number 29 in Australia, go number 1 in Finland, also number 22 in New Zealand, number 27 in France, number 4 in Norway, number 11 in Scotland, also a hit in the UK, got to number 8, and was never a main chart hit in the US, but was number 1 on the rock and metal chart. Now, before we hit play on those next two tracks, big doings on the next program, so stick around for that one. Some major announcements coming up, so you'll need to tune in for that one. But get around us on the socials at 90s Till Show on Facebook and Instagram. Enjoy the rest of this program as we go pretty hard for this show. We've got Chemical Brothers and then Rage Against the Machine to finish up this 1996 special. But until next time, folks, we'll see you next time. We're Diggy Dunstan. See you later. Goodbye.

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1: Shower to Wednesday, down to 11 and a top of 19 degrees. Showers Thursday, 11 low and a high of 15. Showers Friday, 8 minimum and a top of 14. Bendigo's weekend details. A shower or two Saturday, 9 low and a high of 14. And a cloudy Sunday, minimum 6 and a top of 13 degrees. Melbourne's weekend forecast, light rain. Saturday overnight low of 9 and a top of 14. And a partly cloudy 7 minimum with a top of 13 degrees on Sunday. It's round 10 live of Bendigo football returning Saturday from 1:30 p.m. Sandhurst plays Eagle Hawk at the QEO.
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11: Hello, I'm Colin French. This is Solid Gold. This week we look at the hits that entered the charts this week back in the 1960s and early 70s. Taken from Sydney, Australia's 2UE Time 40. These are the hits. 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

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And we're going to pick up on him now, and he's on his way out to do some shucking and jiving. You'll be able to tell right away that he's a big mover.

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1: Shower to Wednesday, down to 11 and a top of 19 degrees. Showers Thursday, 11 low and a high of 15. Showers Friday, 8 minimum and a top of 14. Bendigo's weekend details. A shower or two Saturday, 9 low and a high of 14. And a cloudy Sunday, minimum 6 and a top of 13 degrees.

0: Melbourne's weekend forecast, light rain. Saturday overnight low of 9 and a top of 14. And a partly cloudy 7 minimum with a top of 13 degrees on Sunday. It's round 10 live of Bendigo football returning Saturday from 1:30 p.m. Sandhurst plays Eagle Hawk at the QEO.
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5: Shower or two Wednesday, down to 11 and a top of 19 degrees. Showers Thursday, 11 low and a high of 15. Showers Friday, 8 minimum and a top of 14. Bendigo's weekend details. A shower or two Saturday, 9 low and a high of 14. And a cloudy Sunday, minimum 6 and a top of 13 degrees. Melbourne's weekend forecast, light rain. Saturday overnight low of 9 and a top of 14. And a partly cloudy 7 minimum with a top of 13 degrees on Sunday. It's round 10 live of Bendigo football returning Saturday from 1:30 p.m. Sandhurst plays Eagle Hawk at the QEO.
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Olivia Newton-John, she was born in Cambridge, England back in 1948. Interesting family. Her grandfather won a Nobel Peace Prize, which is quite interesting, and she's a third cousin to Ben Elton. Then she came to Melbourne, did a TV show called The Happy Show, and then recorded this song, Not For You. 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
2: Shower to Wednesday, down to 11 and a top of 19 degrees. Showers Thursday, 11 low and a high of 15. Showers Friday, 8 minimum and a top of 14. Bendigo's weekend details. A shower or two Saturday, 9 low and a high of 14. And a cloudy Sunday, minimum 6 and a top of 13 degrees. Melbourne's weekend forecast, light rain. Saturday overnight low of 9 and a top of 14. And a partly cloudy 7 minimum with a top of 13 degrees on Sunday. It's Round 10 live of Bendigo football returning Saturday from 1:30pm. Sandhurst plays Eaglehawk at the QEO.
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0: 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And what happened, a friend of theirs was over in Germany, and he saw this restaurant called Spandau Ballet, and he said to him, why don't we go with that name? They thought, oh, that's as good as anything, so let's try with that. In fact, the name turned out to be Gold. And so was their next song, Spandau Ballet with Gold, on Bendigo's Fresh 101.5 FM.
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1: 16 degrees in Melbourne, partly cloudy atop today, 27 o'clock. Good morning. David Armstrong. A South Melbourne gym, which was targeted by arsonists early yesterday, has been torched again this morning. Madeline Burke's at the scene.
2: It was just before 4am yesterday when a vehicle was rammed into Rare Breed Boxing Gym here on Montague Street. A fire lit inside, but crews had that blaze under control within 10 minutes. Around 3 this morning, the building was set alight again. The owner of a neighbouring business has told me he heard a loud bang, ran outside, and the building was up in flames. He checked his CCTV and saw a light coloured sedan leaving the scene. 33 FRV firefighters worked to bring this blaze under control. That took about 40 minutes. The blaze has caused the ceiling to collapse. Madeline Burke, South Melbourne.
1: A property belonging to the parents of AFL Premiership stars Ben and Sam Reed's been raided in relation to police murderer Desi Freeman. Here's Nine's Christina Hearn.
3: Seven properties were raided both here in Victoria and also over the border in New South Wales as police continue to investigate just who helped Desi Freeman while he was on the run for 7 months after shooting dead two police officers in Porepunkah. According to the Herald Sun, one of those properties raided in Victoria, in Buckland, is linked to the parents of two AFL Premiership players, Sam and Ben Reed. It's understood the parents were at home at the time of that raid, but they were not arrested, and there is no suggestion of any wrongdoing by the parents or any member of the Reed family.
1: A woman's been arrested over the death of a man at a home at Forest Hill. Police were called to Ranfurly Court around 2 this morning. They found a man with serious injuries. Officers performed CPR, but the man could not be revived. New laws will block a massive prison reconstruction bill after crime boss George Moroggi won a legal fight against the government. He successfully argued he's been deprived of sunlight and open air. Legislation will be introduced today allowing for exceptions to the rule for operational risk and staff safety, which will strike out any payouts. In other news, taxpayers will bankroll a 15% pay rise for childcare workers, the $3.6 billion deal to be announced today. Bali police are warning Australians to leave their expensive jewellery at home after a wave of grab-and-run thefts by criminals on motorbikes. 10 Australians have been robbed in recent weeks. One of the world's biggest car makers, Volkswagen, is cutting more than 28,000 jobs as it struggles to gain a foothold with EVs in the face of competition from China. Finance, Wall Street up 328, our dollar 70.7 to US.
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1: Jai Simpkin has slammed the MRO and rulemakers after North Melbourne forward Paul Curtis's appeal at the tribunal was unsuccessful. Here's Eddie Summerfield.
5: There's strong words, particularly from a current player, former North Melbourne captain Jai Simpkin, taking to social media after the tribunal upheld Paul Curtis's 3-week ban for a tackle that left Eagle Hamish Davis with concussion. Simpkins says, quote, "The AFL needs to get it together. The constant rule changes and the MRO is laughable. Players don't know what they can and can't do anymore. Just hope for the best each week," end quote. The Roos are yet to rule out appealing the decision. Eddie Summerfield, Melbourne.
1: France leads Senegal 3-1 late in injury time in the second half of the World Cup. Iraq faces Norway in this morning's next match. That's the latest news and sport.
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7: Possible shower and 19 is where we're heading today. Down to 12 overnight tonight. Rain tomorrow. Up to 25 millimetres expected. And a top of just 15. And Friday, showers persisting. A top of 13.
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1: On our way to a mild 19 today, right now in Bendigo it's 13, Kyneton, Castlemaine 11, Maryborough 12, Heathcote and Rochester, it's also 13. Hello, good morning, it's Ron with you for your Wednesday. I hope it's all getting underway on the right note for you this morning. I'm going to play the Travelling Wilburys in a moment, that's been requested, and straight after the break we'll kick it all off with Madge, yep, Madonna, coming up next.
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1: It's 19 minutes after 7, Ron with a local first community fresh update. A homeless man allegedly stabbed in Bath Lane is not the only person attacked by young people in Bendigo. That's according to a charity chief executive. Amid calls for action in Canberra, Mad Cow Chief Executive Matt Parkinson made the comments after a man arrived at the city centre business saying he'd been attacked on Thursday, June 4. We've had multiple occasions where some of our guests have been attacked by groups of young people, he said. Mr. Parkinson did not know what had sparked the alleged attacks, which were not believed to be related to the Bath Lane incident. The charity chief underlined the need for politicians of all stripes to work together to solve Bendigo's mounting housing crisis. In terms of numbers, since we reopened here in February, we've had over 60 new guests arrive for the service. That's a lot in a couple of months, he said. The fallout from alleged attacks on homeless people has spread to the council, with one local resident using a public meeting on June 15 to ask for more action. And in local sports news, it is round 10 in the Bendigo Football Netball League this weekend. Golden Square will play Castlemaine, Kangaroo Flat host Gisborne, South Bendigo meets Strathfield Say, whilst in our broadcast match from the Queen Elizabeth Oval on Saturday, Sandhurst play Eagle Hawk. Looking forward to that. Broadford have the bye this week in the Bendigo Football Netball League. Weather-wise, well, it's going to be a bit dreary, unfortunately. A bit of rain around over the next few days. We could have light showers today, although very mild, up to 19. Tomorrow, rain. Tomorrow's a wet day. Down to 12 overnight, just 15 during the day. The Bureau's saying somewhere between 10 and 25 millimetres. So if you've got indoor things tomorrow, that looks like being the way to go. Friday showers, low of 7, high of 13. We could have up to 6 mil Friday as well. The weekend not looking too bad. Some showers around Saturday, 13. Sunday, partly cloudy, also 13. Right now at our Garson Street studios, on our way to that 19 today, we are sitting on 13. If you've got a song in mind this morning you'd like to hear, I always love to hear from you on a Wednesday morning. You can text your favourites in 0493 143 829. 0493 143 829. We will head back to the National Newsroom at 7:30 to keep you updated with what's going on in the world. There's always plenty going on in the world. Sometimes you're probably better off not knowing, but we will do that at around 7:30 this morning, which is about 8 minutes away. Let's get back into the music. John Farnham and Reasons with your music memories. 101.5.

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1: Cloudy at top of today 20. It's 7:30. Good morning. I'm David Armstrong. Major collision detectives are investigating whether a man was found dead on the side of the Hume Freeway this morning. Was hit by a passing vehicle. Madeline Burke has more.
2: Investigators were told a man was seen near a vehicle parked on the side of the Hume Freeway at Wallen around 2 this morning. Police were called to the location a short time later, where the man was found dead on the roadway. Major collision detectives are at the scene. Northbound lanes of the freeway remain closed. At this stage, investigators believe another vehicle may have been involved. They're urging anyone with dash cam to contact Crime Stoppers. Madeline Burke, Melbourne.
1: Lawyers have called out two young women accused of vile Anzac Day graffiti attacks on Melbourne RSLs, who are headed back to court today to protect their identities, claiming they've been targeted. Justin Lawrence, partner with Henderson and Ball Lawyers, says it's a double standard.
3: Essentially what they're saying is, out in the community we need to be protected, but we can do whatever we like insofar as the rest of the community is concerned. So if you've got a building where you come together, we can attack that, but when it comes to the law then prosecuting us for that, oh, we need all sorts of coverage and protections.
1: Unions have told state Labor MPs to lift their game or lose their support. The head of Trades Hall has called out 23 of them for failing to engage with constituents. The Financial Review says the secretary fired off an email telling MPs and candidates to immediately do better, or the union movement won't back them. Business leaders are warning the government's work-from-home push become a lawyer's picnic. Workers and employers will go head-to-head to determine who is legally entitled to spend 2 days a week out of the office. Workplace law specialist Chris Gardner says the courts will be choked.
4: So 3.8 million workers in Victoria. Government estimates say 30% are already working from home. That leaves a balance of about 2.6 million. Now, some of them will have to be on the job, such as nurses and construction workers. But it's a sizable chunk of employees who could potentially run the argument.
1: Detectives have this morning released CCTV of a drive-by shooting at Corio. It's believed a man driving a dark-coloured SUV fired a single shot into a home on Wyoming Avenue at about 3:30 on Saturday morning. A 29-year-old man was inside the home at the time, but he was not injured. In finance, Wall Street is up 328 points, and our dollar is trading at 70.72 US.
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1: One of America's key players for Saturday's clash with the Socceroos at the World Cup's in doubt. US Soccer says Christian Pulisic's status is a day-to-day proposition as he manages a calf injury in a modified training program. This morning, France defeated Senegal 3-1. French star Kylian Mbappe making sure of the result, becoming his country's all-time top scorer, completing a brace in the 96th minute.
6: Mbappe! There's a goal for the world! He insisted on the final save! What a glorious strike!
1: North Melbourne's confirmed duo Zach Fisher and Will Dawson dropped after the side's 124-point loss to Fremantle after breaking team rules. They'd stayed out too late and had been drinking. And Serena Williams to return to the grass at Wimbledon for the first time in 4 years, receiving a wild card to play doubles. That's the latest news and sport.
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8: A possible shower, 19 is where we're heading today. The music was a bit weird, wasn't it? Down to 12 overnight, 15 tomorrow, but tomorrow it's an indoors day, very wet. We're expecting somewhere between 10 and 25 millimetres of rain. Friday, some showers lingering, a top 13.
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8: 25 to 8 right now in Bendigo. As we head to that 19, it's 13. Kyneton and Castlemaine 12, Maryborough 13, Heathcote and Rochester, it's 14. I've got the celebrity birthdays and on this day, on the way, we'll get to that at quarter to eight or shortly after. Barry Manilow is birthdaying today. I like to call him Baz. His real name, of course, is Barry Pincus. There's something in that for all of us. He was born in Brooklyn. He'll turn 83 today. If you're a Barry Manilow fan, or even if you're not, you might like to send a Barry Manilow song, and we're going to play a couple from the great man shortly after quarter to eight. And don't be smart about it. Just, you know, if you've got a favourite or you want to hear something from Barry Manilow, you can text it. It's not funny. You can text it in to me right now, 0493 143 829. In the meantime, going to play some Bob Seger for you fairly shortly. We're going to hear from INXS next.
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0: Yeah, it is time for on this day and events. And it is the 17th of June. If you're having a birthday, good luck to you. Stay home from work, put your feet up, put the heater on, bugger it, don't go to work today. Tell the boss your butcher's hook, your crook, and do whatever the hell you like. It's your day. It's all about you. Anyway, perhaps you better not. You might get the tiptoe. 17th of June, let's have a look at some of the events that have gone past on the 17th of June. It was on this day that Charles McIntosh patented the waterproof, easy for you to say, the waterproof cloth he was to use in making raincoats. That's why they call it a McIntosh. Did you know that? Of course you did. 1823. Also on this day, Joseph Lister of Scotland became the first surgeon to perform surgery under antiseptic conditions. It's fairly recent, really, when you think about it. I don't know what they used to do in the old days. Just chop your leg off and, you know, put up with it. That was 1867, so like I said, it's fair to say that it's reasonably recent, I guess you'd say. Please stand to attention for the Star Spangled Banner. It was on this day the Statue of Liberty arrived in New York via France in 1885. France gifted it to the USA on the 100th anniversary of US independence. The 152-foot copper figure's full frame is Liberty Enlightening the World. A few pieces of the statue had arrived a decade earlier, including the torch hand, which went on display at Centennial Exposition in Philadelphia in 1876. And then, in Madison Square Park, the Statue of Liberty. Wonder what she thinks about what's going on in the US at the moment. Goodness knows. 1885. That's enough of that. We'll turn that off now. I've had enough of the Star Spangled Banner. Other events on this day. It was on this day that Vernon Presley, who was then 18, married Gladys Smith, who was 22. That was in 1933. 18 months later, they had twins, of course, Elvis Aaron Presley and his twin Jesse, of course, who died at birth somewhat sadly. Other bits and pieces from this day. Vincent Price is a very clever man, the US horror movie actor and voiceover artist, won $32,000 on the TV quiz show The $64,000 Challenge by answering questions on art. He was very much an art buff. That was in 1956. Also on this day, Jay and the Americans recorded Come a Little Bit Closer. That was on this day in 1964. The song was penned by Tommy Boyce and Bobby Hart. Have a listen.

Stay away from that bad man, Jose. That's what I say. Also on this day, the Watergate scandal broke on this day when five members of the Nixon re-election campaign were caught breaking into the offices of the Democratic National Committee in the Watergate Hotel, 1972. And Perth recorded its lowest temperature in more than 100 years when the city temperature fell to -0.7 in 2006. So there you go. Other bits and pieces. We lost Ron Clark on this day. What a great runner he was. Ron Clark, the Australian runner and former Gold Coast mayor, died of kidney failure on this day in 2015, I beg your pardon. He achieved 17 world records in athletics. Looking at the birthdays on this 17th of June, this bloke's having a birthday.

0: steady. Yeah, Jade Hurley is 83 today, the Australian singer and pianist. He's done lots of things over his life. He was on 6 O'Clock Rock and a couple of those early shows on television. Johnny O'Keefe nicknamed him Jade because he wore green gloves when he played the piano on his program. There's something I didn't know. His biggest hit was How I Lied in 1965, which he wrote. I think he's still going around. Jade Hurley, 83.
1: But I do, yes, I do love my
0: other birthdays today. Lee Lin Chin is 73, the Australian TV news presenter. Big day for actors today. Greg Kinnear is 63, born in Logan Sport, Indiana. His movies include As Good As It Gets, Sabrina, You've Got Mail, and Heaven Is For Real. Jason Patrick, real name Jason Miller, born in Queens, New York, 60. The Lost Boys, of course, that's perhaps his most famous role. Also appeared in Geronimo and Speed 2. Other birthdays today, a couple of tennis players as well. Venus Williams is 46 today, the American tennis player and sister of Serena. Samantha was a sister of Serena too, wasn't she? But that's another story. Also birthdaying Marcos Baghdatis. I like saying Marcos Baghdatis. He's 41, the Greek Cypriot tennis player, runner-up in the Australian Open 2006. He lost to Roger Federer, so, you know, very acceptable. Won the Australian Open Juniors title in 2003. And also birthdaying today, Australian-Irish basketball player Andrew Ogilvy is 38. But our musical focus, of course, is Barry Manilow. Born Barry Pincus is 83 today. His biggest hits in Australia have been Copacabana, Mandy, and Can't Smile Without You, as well as this one, I Write the Songs. Bendigo's Fresh FM.

0: It's nearly 8 a.m. and school zones are coming into force. 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

0: David Armstrong. A gym in South Melbourne's been targeted by arsonists twice in 2 days. Fire crews were called to the Rare Breed Boxing Gym on Montague Street just after 3 this morning, arriving to find the building engulfed in flames, causing the ceiling to collapse. Yesterday, a fire was lit inside the gym after arsonists rammed a vehicle into a roller door. The New South Wales Police Commissioner says they're working with Victorian counterparts as part of investigations into the movements of police killer Desi Freeman while he was on the run. Investigations into what assistance he may have received are ongoing. Search warrants were executed at 7 properties yesterday. Mal Lanyon says they're piecing together if anyone in New South Wales gave him help.
1: We have Strikeforce Namberta is the New South Wales investigation, and we're very much working on the thought that Mr. Freeman travelled between Victoria and New South Wales and may have been assisted by a number of persons.
0: For the first time in her 3-decade political career, One Nation leader Pauline Hanson will address the National Press Club today. Senator Hanson's appearance comes amid a meteoric rise in the party's popularity. Recent polling showing One Nation now leads Labor and the Coalition on the primary vote. Labor Minister Jason Clare says they're taking the party's surge very seriously.
2: There's a lot of Aussies that are doing it tough, and when people are doing it tough, you know, messages like messages from One Nation can appeal to lots of Australians, and the alternative, the opposition's a smoking mess at the moment.
0: Donald Trump claims Iran has no choice but to sign an agreement beyond the 60-day tentative deal to end the war. Officials in Switzerland say the memorandum will be formally signed this week. Decisions on nuclear capability and the lifting of sanctions to be settled after the ceremony. Speaking from the sidelines of the G7 summit, President assured the strait will open toll-free.
3: Ships are starting to move now. We're going to have it fully open by Friday. The ships are starting to move nicely. Oil is starting to go, and the prices are coming down rapidly. Stock market is going up rapidly. A lot of good things are happening.
0: Questions have been raised how the head of the AFL Integrity Unit is able to operate a side hustle providing security to private clients, including the gambling giant Tabcorp. Tony Keane is running the business while being responsible for integrity matters across the AFL competition, including wagering. The website for A7 Consulting has been wiped from the internet, and the AFL is now refusing to answer questions. In finance, Wall Street is up 328, the dollar 70.72 US.
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0: Essendon great James Hurd is confident the club will undertake a proper process to find its next coach. Interim coach Dean Solomon, Hurd and Sydney Premiership winner John Longmire are all in the race to replace Brad Scott. The Bombers Premiership captain telling Footy Classified it won't be a boat race.
5: I mean, I haven't spoken to the club, but everything I'm hearing is they are going to run a process. You hear different stories about it's Dean, it's John Longmire, it's myself. But from what I understand, they're going to run a proper process. They're going through what that criteria should be around the coach. And as I said 3 weeks ago, I want to put up my hand and go through the process if that's possible.
0: Graham Arnold's managing Iraq as the country plays in just its second World Cup against Norway, where Erling Haaland is making his cup debut. Billy Slater keeping New South Wales guessing over his plans for Queensland sub Reece Walsh in tonight's Origin clash at the MCG. And that's the latest news and sport.
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7: Possible shower today, 19, down to 12 overnight. Plenty of the wet stuff tomorrow, rain 10 to 25 mil, a top of 15, and Friday showers, low of 7, top of 13.
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0: Ron with a Community Fresh update. A homeless man allegedly stabbed in Bath Lane is not the only person attacked by young people in Bendigo. That's according to a charity chief executive. Amid calls for action in Canberra, Mad Cow chief executive Matt Parkinson made the comments after a man arrived at the city centre business saying he'd been attacked on June 4. We have had multiple occasions where some of our guests have been attacked by groups of young people, he said. Mr. Parkinson did not know what had sparked the alleged attacks, which were not believed to be related to the Bath Lane incident. The charity chief underlined the need for all politicians to work together to solve Bendigo's mounting housing crisis. In other local news, Bendigo teenager Henry Allen has secured one of 42 spots on Australia's swimming team for next month's Commonwealth Games in Glasgow. Allen was named in the Dolphins team over the weekend, giving Bendigo another athlete to support the Games, or to be supported at the Games, with cyclists Alyssa McCaig and Blake Agnoletto, along with lawn bowler Aaron Wilson. Allen, a Year 12 student at Girton Grammar and a member of the Bendigo East Swimming Club, performed well in the swimming trials in Sydney, where he won his first Open National title in the men's 100-metre backstroke. And in local sport, round 10 in the Bendigo Football Netball League this weekend. Golden Square played Castlemaine. Kangaroo Flat host Gisborne. South Bendigo meets Strathfield. So that looks like being a good contest. And in our Match of the Day broadcast from the QEO, Sandhurst take on Eagle Hawk, while Broadford have the bye. Weather-wise, well, it's not great, really. It's not too bad today. 19 is where we're going. We may have a light shower, but then the rain really sets in tomorrow. Rain, 15. Very wet day, 10 to 25 mil. And Friday showers, around 13, with a further 1 to 6 millimetres expected. Right now at our Garson Street studios, as we head to 19... it's sitting on 13. 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
1: 16 degrees in Melbourne, partly cloudy, a top today 20, it's 8:30. Good morning, I'm David Armstrong. New gun laws will see firearm licences restricted to Australian and New Zealand citizens who are permanent residents and non-citizens who need a firearm for work. It is in response to Ken Lay's review into Victoria's firearm laws following the Bondi terror attack. Major collision detectives are investigating whether a man who was found dead on the side of the Hume Freeway this morning was hit by a passing vehicle. Here's Madeline Burke.
2: Investigators were told a man was seen near a vehicle parked on the side of the Hume Freeway at Wallen around 2 this morning. Police were called to the location a short time later, where the man was found dead on the roadway. Major collision detectives are at the scene. Northbound lanes of the freeway remain closed. At this stage, investigators believe another vehicle may have been involved. They're urging anyone with dash cam to contact Crime Stoppers. Madeline Burke, Melbourne.
1: A woman's been arrested over the death of a man at a house at Forest Hill. Police were called to Ranfurly Court around 2 this morning. They found a man with serious injuries. Officers performed CPR, but the man could not be revived. Defence Force veterans are being promised a more straightforward process to claim and access support. Federal government says it's streamlining three different systems into one. Veteran Affairs Minister Matt Keogh says it'll apply to new claims from the 1st of July. No one will be left worse off by the change.
3: For those that have already have a claim in, who are already receiving benefits through the system, they keep what they've already got. We don't want to uplift and change things for hundreds of thousands of people potentially when you don't need to. And it also means that no one goes backwards. That's really important out of the changes.
1: In other news, a South Melbourne gym has been targeted by arsonists twice within 2 days, the latest attack causing the building's ceiling to collapse. Trades Hall has told state Labor MPs to lift their game ahead of the election or lose union support. And two young women accused of vile Anzac Day graffiti attacks on RSLs are headed back to court today to protect their identities. In finance, the dollar, 70.72 US.
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1: North Melbourne has confirmed duo Zach Fisher and Will Dawson were dropped after the side's 124-point loss to Fremantle after breaking team rules. It's understood the pair stayed out too late and had been drinking. At the World Cup, Norway leads Iraq 1-0 after 29 minutes. Earlier, France defeated Senegal. And Serena Williams to return to the grass at Wimbledon for the first time in 4 years, receiving a wild card to play doubles. That's the latest news and sport.
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6: Possible shower, 19 today. We're only expecting 1 mil, so pretty light rain today. But tomorrow's a different thing. Down to 12 overnight. Steady rain tomorrow, they're saying. A top of 15, between 10 and 25 millimetres expected. Friday, some lingering showers. Low of 7, top of 13.
7: 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Current temperature. 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
6: At almost 25 to 9 on our way to that top of 19 right now in Bendigo, 13, Kyneton and Castlemaine 12, Maryborough 13, Heathcote and Rochester, it's 14.
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0: Bendy Goes Fresh, playing the songs you remember, Train and Drive By. 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
0: Yeah, the 17th of June today. Again, if you're having a birthday, hope it's a good day for you. And if it's an anniversary, don't forget it or you'll be in strife. 13 to 9, some of the historical events we didn't cover off a little earlier. It was on this day that Eddie Fisher married Debbie Reynolds. Now, those names might not mean a lot to you these days. It was a long time ago, 1955. They divorced some 4 years later. However, they had a daughter, Kerry, who died in 2016. Of course, best known for playing Princess Leia in Star Wars. Debbie, her mum, actually died a day later. She was 84, so yeah, we all got it coming, but that was a bit sad. Also, on this day, this was famous. This was really famous. O.J. Simpson was charged with 2 counts of murder regarding the slayings of his ex-wife, Nicole, and her male companion, Ronald Goldman. 1994. If you're around in the 90s, you'd remember that. That was huge. It was huge news, wasn't it? Also on this day, if you're a golfer, you'll like this. Matthew Draper in the UK, who was aged 5 years and 212 days, hit a hole-in-one at Sherwell Edge Golf Club in England in 1997. Now, all of you golfers out there, I don't play golf because, well, I don't have the patience, and let's face it, walking around an 18-hole golf course isn't my idea of fun. But this kid, who was five and a bit, or five and a half, hit a hole-in-one. It's pretty good effort, isn't it? Shrek 2 opened in Australian cinemas in 2004 on this day. And a State of Origin record rugby league crowd of more than 91,000 people watched New South Wales defeat Queensland 26-18 at the MCG on this day in 2015. Of course, they do it again tonight. They will play State of Origin rugby at the famous Melbourne Cricket Ground. Birthdays, we covered quite a few of these a little earlier. Jeff Toovey, speaking of rugby, former Australian Rugby League player and coach, 57 today. Shane Watson, the Australian cricketer, only reached his 50th Test match for Australia in the fifth Ashes match in January 2014, having debuted against Pakistan at the SCG in 2005, so he took a long time. I think he was in and out of the side a bit. He was awarded the Alan Border Medal in 2010 and 2011. Shane Watson is 45 today. I think fairly recently he was still playing IPL, but I stand to be corrected on that. Jodie Whittaker, the English actress, is 44. She became the 13th and first female incarnation of Doctor Who in the British TV series of the same name, Doctor Who. Did you like a female Doctor Who? Yeah, I sort of couldn't sort of get involved in it, but anyway, that's just my dinosaur coming out. Stephanie Rice is 38. The Australian swimmer won 3 gold medals at the 2008 Summer Olympics in Beijing, including Australia's first gold medal. She competed in London after undergoing 3 shoulder surgeries between the 2 Olympics. She was awarded a Medal of the Order of Australia in 2009. In 2024, she married Christian pastor Mark Lassie, and she moved to Dubai in 2023. Said stuff, yeah, I'm out of here. And I hope I get this right. Elena Rybakina, born in Moscow, was 27. Russian-born Kazakhstani tennis player. Easy for you to say. She won the 2022 Wimbledon Women's Final and the Australian Open in 2026. Of course, it is Barry Manilow's birthday today. Born Barry Pincus, born in Brooklyn, New York, in 1943, which makes Barry 83 today, the US singer-songwriter. He has some massive hits in Australia and around the world. He made number one on the US album charts in 2006 with the greatest songs of the 50s. And did you know, you might not know, he arranged and co-produced Bette Midler's first 2 albums. Barry Manilow is 83 today. Let's have a couple more from Barry Manilow on The Fresh. No

coming up, national news, then more of the songs you haven't heard for ages from the 70s, 80s and 90s, including featured classic artists and groups. 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

0: Melbourne.
1: There are reports two people who assisted Desi Freeman while he was on the run are in hiding overseas. Police have carried out a wave of warrants in Victoria's northeast and southwest New South Wales. Veteran crime reporter John Sylvester says police continue to investigate who was harbouring Freeman for the 7 months he was on the run.
2: He got into New South Wales. The view is he may well have been in there for some time, a loose group of ratbags. They're checking what was in the container, who bought it and where, plus information from his phone, and I believe a couple neck deep in this have fled overseas.
1: Two young women accused of vile Anzac Day graffiti attacks on Melbourne RSLs are headed to court today to protect their identities. They claim they're being targeted. Justin Lawrence, partner with Henderson and Ball Lawyers, says it doesn't sit well with him.
3: The first thing that I thought of when I heard about this was when people who are charged with terrorism offences and talk about wanting to, you know, smash the Western world, turn up to court in their Nikes. It's almost like the law is good enough to protect me, but it only applies to me to the extent that I'm happy to comply with it. The rest of you can jump in the lake.
1: Business leaders are warning the government's work-from-home push will become a lawyer's picnic. Workplace law specialist Chris Gardner says an estimated 2.6 million workers could be eligible, and it's a dog's breakfast.
4: It's up to the employee to take it off to the Equal Opportunity and Human Rights Commission as a first step, and then if that can't be resolved there through some conciliation or mediation process, it's off to VCAT for a legal process with submissions and evidence and legal argument.
1: More than 200,000 early childhood educators will avoid pay cuts after the federal government agreed to boost funding. $3.6 billion in taxpayer money has been committed to lock in a 15% pay rise. Travel warnings for parts of the Middle East have been updated. Governments lowered the advice for Bahrain, Israel, Kuwait, Qatar and the UAE from do not travel to reconsider your need to travel. Finance, the dollar, 70.72 US.
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1: Karoos are gearing up for a blockbuster Seattle showdown with World Cup hosts the United States this weekend. The Americans could be without one of their stars, Christian Pulisic, managing a calf injury. Meantime, assistant Aussie coach Hayden Fox says the new hydration breaks may just be Australia's greatest ally.
6: Popper was fortunate to go see certain different codes and talking about like how quickly you can then restart. Breaks can kind of break up the play or can change the momentum.
1: France has this morning kicked off their campaign with a 3-1 win over Senegal. At halftime, Norway lead Iraq 2-1. Former North Melbourne captain Jai Simkin has slammed the MRO, labelling rules as laughable after teammate Paul Curtis was unsuccessful at the tribunal. That's the latest news and sport.
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8: A possible shower and 19 today, down to 12 overnight. Rain tomorrow, 15 up to 25 millimetres. And Friday showers, a low of 7, a top 13.
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1: In the lead up to the state election, the head of trades hall has issued an email calling out 23 MPs, including five ministers, for having zero engagement with their constituents in the past fortnight. He says if they don't lift their game, they should not expect support from the union movement before the November poll. The Premier asks whether she's disappointed in her MPs.
2: I think it's incorrect to frame it in that way. There is the numbers of going out and door knocking and talking to people on the phone. That's something that I do. That's something that colleagues do. There's also so many other ways that members of Parliament engage.